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1: Did you know that people can walk around with their eyes wide open and still not be awake? 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
1: Hey everybody, I'm Abby Walton in the WCTV newsroom. Here's a look at some of the stories we're following right now. Tallahassee International is seeing fewer people flying, even as more flights are on the way. New city numbers show total passengers in April were down about 8.5% compared to last year after Silver Airways shut down. American and Delta now carry all scheduled airline passengers in and out of TLH. But Breeze Airways is set to start new nonstop flights this summer. Behind the scenes, the airport is still moving about 1.7 million pounds of air cargo a month. That's roughly even with last year. And Florida's new budget includes millions to help catch people who may try to illegally get SNAP benefits. The state is planning to invest $4 million in an AI detection system to confirm users' eligibility for SNAP. The federal government requires states to maintain an error rate below 6% to avoid paying SNAP benefit costs the following year. The budget does not list a vendor that would produce the service. Governor DeSantis has not signed the budget or vetoed any items yet. For the latest news, weather, and sports, make sure you stay with WCTV on air, online, on our WCTV Facebook page, and now through our WCTV News app. From the WCTV Newsroom, I'm Abby Walton.
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0: shucking. Is that all right? Where my homeboys at? 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Where my homies at?
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This is In Him, There's No Sorrow.

0: Every morning that we wake up, we ought to tell the Lord, thank you, Lord, for giving me one more day. 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
1: I know I never would have made it. 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
2: 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I love it. I wake up to it and I go to sleep to it.
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1: Can we just enjoy the silence and love his presence? 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He's listening to us to see, regardless of our lot in the kingdom and whatever we have to go through, will we still love him? 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
2: 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I love it. I wake up to it and I go to sleep to it.
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1: Somebody say, God has spoken, and I agree. My breakthrough is here. Let's get that.

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1: A new song of worship for those who love the presence of the Lord. This says, in his presence there's fullness of joy. In his right hand he has pleasures for you. Let me sing it for you real quick. It says,

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I don't need no selfish worshipers, but can you give God glory, not for your peace, but for somebody sitting next to you? 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

0: 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Yeah.
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We are Tallahassee's highest praise.

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0: 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All right. I feel.
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1: 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We are so glad you're here to start your day with us. Over the next hour, we'll fill your morning with powerful worship music, uplifting scriptures, and inspirational quotes to remind you that every sunrise brings a brand new opportunity to live with faith, joy, and gratitude. Whether you're driving to work, making breakfast, or just taking a quiet moment before the world wakes up, this is your time to recharge your spirit and recenter your heart. So take a deep breath, let go of yesterday's worries, and let the light of hope guide your steps today. Now let's begin with a song that reminds us of God's endless love and grace.

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0: 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James 1:2-4. 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
2: 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Philippians 3:13-14. Brothers and sisters, I do not consider myself yet to have taken hold of it. But one thing I do, forgetting what is behind and straining toward what is ahead, I press on toward the goal to win the prize for which God has called me heavenward in Christ Jesus.
3: 2 Peter 1:3 tells us that God has given us everything that we need for life and godliness through our knowledge of Him. I have everything.

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1: 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Therefore, if anyone is in Christ, the new creation has come. 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

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Praise ye the Lord. You are listening to Power and Grace, an hour of worship, right here on Hallelujah 95.3.

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1: Hey, ladies, it's back. It's what you want. 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

0: and the one and only Tight Mike. 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

Good morning, good morning, good morning, great people of God. Good morning. Rise and shine on this beautiful day that the Lord has made. His word tells us we should rejoice and be glad in it. And so that's just what I plan to do, and I hope you do it as well. Good morning to you. This is Pastor Rodney, and I've got another word from your big brother. Hey, I hope you're off to a great start of your day as you're listening to the Hallelujah Morning Show with your host, Mike Cork. Let me give you an encouraging word to keep you going. And the word that I want to encourage you with today comes from the Psalms. The Psalms tells us, let the favor of the Lord our God be upon us and establish the work of our hands. And that's what I want you to understand. The favor of the Lord, when it shines upon you, it will direct you and it will establish the work that He wants you to do. And so that's why you have to understand that even though you don't feel like you're qualified to do some things, with the favor of God on your life, He can guide you to do things that you don't have any idea that you could have accomplished without it. But it's all because of the favor of God that you're able to do the impossible. It's because of the favor of God that you're able to do things that you're not qualified for. It's because of the favor of God that you're able to get things that you don't have the resources to obtain. But the favor of God will establish the work of your hands. And so He'll grant favor in your life to get you through the things that you don't think you can do, but to get you to the place where He wants you to go. So accept the favor of God. The Bible teaches us that the favor of God is a powerful thing. Somebody once told me, favor ain't fair. And that's what we need to understand. It's the favor of God that allows you to do things that you're not qualified for, allow you to do things that you never trained for. But God's favor is better than anything else you can have going for you. With the favor of God, you can do the impossible. That's the word for your big brother today. I pray that guides and blesses you as you go throughout your day. Let the favor of God lead you and let you do the things that you had no idea that you could do. It's the favor of God that's going to get you to your breakthrough. Hey, you all have an incredible day filled with incredible blessings, and I'll talk to you again tomorrow. This has been Pastor Rodney. May God bless you. May God keep you. Take care.

0: to hear. The gospel music that you want to hear. Information and inspiration. 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
1: God, your love for me is such a great example in my life. Your love shows me how I should make myself a priority, how I should continue to take care of my temple. I am focused on matters that concern me. My peace that comes from you, I'll protect. My body that you formed and shaped, I'll respect. I am intentional about who I spend my mind on, my money on, my time on. My mind is regulated and renewed by the information I choose. 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I am spiritually, physically, and emotionally well. I am focused on taking care of all of me because, Father, you are concerned about all of me. 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
2: 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Church, and you're in 30 minutes into the hour. You know it's going to be the worship edition. Keep it locked right here. It's Faith Evans. Speak to my heart right here on the Hallelujah Morning.

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0: and the one and only Tight Mike. On Saturday, June 27th, it's a community fellowship fest from 9:30 a.m. to 3 p.m. at the Town of Havana Community Park. 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

0: on the stern wheel. Y'all ready? Let's go.
1: Praise the Lord, everybody. Let everything that hath breath praise you, the Lord. Let the redeemer of the Lord say so.
2: Yeah. All right, Mike, let's church him on in.
3: To me, Paul says, to me who am less than the least of all the saints, this grace was given that I should preach among the Gentiles the unsearchable riches of Christ, and to make all see what is the fellowship of the mystery, which from the beginning of the ages has been hidden in God, who created all things through Jesus Christ. I love this verse, though. To the intent that now the manifold wisdom of God might be made known by the church to the principalities and powers in the heavenly places. Never forget the assignment that is on the church. That it's not just about, see, because we get so bogged down in the things that we go through, and we forget that we were made to declare things not just to people, but to spirits in the heavenly places. You were made to teach some demons some stuff about God. You were made to declare to every high place that it's coming down in Jesus' name, that God's people are victorious, that we are the kingdom, that we win every fight because the power of God is with us.

Jeffrey Golden, Lord to the Lamb, right here on the Hallelujah Morning Show. Partly cloudy skies today. Temperatures, we're getting up into those 90s, so it's going to be a hot one. Keep it locked right here. Here's Kirk Carr for Every Mountain, right here on the Hallelujah Morning Show.

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2: Happy Wednesday, everybody. I'm Abby Walton in the WCTV newsroom. Here's a look at some of the stories we're following right now. Tallahassee police end their investigation into the city of Tallahassee over alleged fraud in a housing project. The allegations centered around their lead paint abatement program, which included work at apartments on Holton Street. Tallahassee commissioners flagged issues with the project, like only getting and approving a single bidder for the work. A recent audit by the federal government also argues contractors overcharged for work. It's now asking the city to pay back $1 million in grant money. Heated exchanges between city commissioners over the ethics of the project led to Tallahassee police investigating, but they did not find any evidence of fraud schemes. The city has also submitted a notice of its plans to appeal the audit findings. The city argues the contractors they hired and the prices they charged were fair. For the latest news, weather, and sports, make sure you stay with WCTV on air, online, on our WCTV Facebook page, and now through our WCTV News app. From the WCTV Newsroom, I'm Abby Walton.
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0: It's the sounds of Mr. Kirk Franklin and friends. Are you listening? Hallelujah, 95.3, 8 minutes after the hour. Coming up at the 30-minute mark, it is the Chiefs Corner with Tallahassee Police Chief Lawrence Revel. You definitely don't want to miss any parts of that as we talk about things pertaining to the city of Tallahassee as it pertains to the Tallahassee Police Department. Coming up in the third and final hour, we got our girl Lenitra. The latest with Lenitra is back, y'all. News like you never heard it before. So you definitely don't want to change your dial. Keep it locked right here. It's the Hallelujah Morning Show. Here's Donna Lawrence.
1: Join me and my sister, Yolanda Adams, as we celebrate the genius of Twinkie Clark. 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

0: Tallahassee's highest praise, Hallelujah 95.3, the sounds of United Tenors. Coming up after the break, it is the Chief's Corner. He is here in the studio, so you don't want to miss it. Keep it locked right here, the Hallelujah Morning Show.
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0: 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It's Hallelujah Morning Show with your good friend Mike Cork on this Wealth and Worship Wednesday. And it's time for the Chief's Corner. Sitting in is Tallahassee Police Chief, Mr. Lawrence Revel. How you doing, sir?
5: I'm good, my friend. How are you doing?
0: I am doing well, doing well. It's been a minute.
5: It has been a minute. I've missed being here.
0: Yes, yes, definitely have missed you. A lot has gone on. Detective Michael Carter, he's done well, though.
5: He does a good job. He really does. He's doing extremely well.
0: Yeah. And so, but you know, everybody want to hear from the chief.
5: Yeah. Well, I'm glad to be back.
0: Well, okay, speaking of that, there was something that's been taking place that a lot of people have been asking about, and I told them, I was like, we're gonna bring it up when the chief comes back.
5: Right.
0: And it's they call it the mad exodus of TPD
5: right.
0: Members. You want to explain that to them?
5: Yeah, it's there's a lot of fanfare. It's kind of as much ado about nothing.
0: Okay.
5: And I don't mean that in any disrespect to people that leave, and they're our dear friends, and they've done a phenomenal job. And,
0: right.
5: You know, we really hate to see them leave, but, you know, we had 21 people from the department
0: okay.
5: leave total.
0: Okay.

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1: It's a good chunk of us, and you hate to see that much experience walk out the door, but
2: right.
1: There's really a lot of excitement at the department. And I say all the time, we have the best people in the world working there.
2: Okay.
1: So they're really excited about stepping up and stepping into those roles.
2: So this provides opportunity for others.
1: It does. Yeah. And that opportunity, you know, has provided a lot of excitement, you know. And so, you know, the city offered that $20,000. Mm-hmm. But it's really just 3 months of salary. So, like, for my command staff members, it's a lot more than $20,000.
2: Okay.
1: You know, it's their salary for 3 months.
2: Gotcha.
1: And then they also are paying all of their insurance through the end of the year.
2: Okay.
1: So it's a good deal.
2: So for some, it was just a good financial decision.
1: Correct.
2: And just smart business decision.
1: Yeah, like Major Davis, Danielle Davis, I was in several of the check-ons with her because she was saying goodbye to everybody, you know, and she's over patrol. And she just kind of said that. She's like, yeah, I was thinking about retiring already, and then the city offered all this free money. So,
2: right.
1: I took it.
2: Made sense.
1: It was really just, you know, there were a couple of them that were, hey, it's just time. It's just time to go. Most of them just were thinking about it already, and this provided an excellent opportunity for them to have a little extra money as they went out. So
2: what does this look like? Okay, so you have these vacancies now. How would the department be able to manage with those vacancies, or would there be quick hires and quick promotions?
1: Yeah, so the great thing is we're continually hiring. And we just had 16 people finish and come out, you know, so we have 16 new officers get through the training and all.
2: Okay.
1: And we have officers at all different stages of training, from all the way from the academy, being in the academy, to being an in-house and FTO. So it takes about a year for them to get solo, but we just had 16 come out. So this 16, because four of the 21 were civilian.
2: Okay.
1: And they weren't sworn. It's almost an even swap for us, you know, as far as those vacancies and people coming out. But we actually took this opportunity to look at reorganizing.
2: Okay.
1: And so we did that, kind of streamlined and got our structure back in more of a traditional kind of that pyramid shape, you know, of supervision. Mm-hmm. We're going to do away with one of the deputy chief positions.
2: Okay.
1: So I had three. I'll have two now. We had 7 majors and 3 captains, which was kind of weird. That was a situation that was created before I was ever chief.
2: Okay.
1: For good reason.
2: Okay.
1: But it just made our structure kind of weird.
2: Okay.
1: So we'll go 2 deputy chiefs, 4 majors, and then 7 captains.
2: Okay.
1: So we're kind of really bringing back that captain rank, and that'll save some money.
2: Okay.
1: Not a lot, but it'll save some money and salary and some other things. But the total number of positions is the same.
2: Okay. So, you know, at the level that you're at, being the chief and all, you know, what's the impact of losing all that experience and knowledge?
1: Right. Well, and you know, there's always a tremendous impact in losing that kind of experience. But, you know, it just creates that opportunity.
2: Okay.
1: We, you know, succession planning is a big part of what we do. And we've been looking at this for 6 years.
2: Okay.
1: You know, we were.
2: So this just didn't just happen.
1: No. It didn't. It surprised us only in the sense that it sped up our timeline by about 2 years.
2: Okay.
1: So we had identified a 2-year gap where we kind of needed some. We just didn't have the people, all the people ready for the positions that we. So we've been bringing them along and getting them ready. So this just sped up that timeline a little bit. But they're more than ready. Our staff is incredibly professional, and you know, they're more than ready to step up and fill these positions.
2: Okay, well, there it is. You know, because definitely had a lot of questions. People wanted to know what was going on, and so I wanted you to be able to address that. And you know, this kind of goes into the next subject. You know, especially because we're talking about TPD has been increasing enforcement efforts following, you know, recent shootings.
1: Right, we've had a bunch lately, and they've all been associated with these pop-up gatherings.
2: Mm-hmm.
1: You know, we had this problem several years ago, and then we're able to kind of to get a handle on it.
2: Okay.
1: And then what we've noticed, you know, now is that we're really seeing the pop-up parties again, and the shootings that are occurring at these pop-up not even parties, they're just gatherings.
2: Mm-hmm.
1: You know, we had the one over the weekend where we actually

0: and rest in that one. Mm-hmm. And so the things that make this one a little bit different are that they are much, much quicker. In other words, you know, before you had a day or two, you kind of tell right. that everybody's saying on social media, hey, meet here. Now it's happening within an hour.
1: Okay.
0: You know, somebody posts it up and then everybody goes. And wow. so you just never know who's coming to these kind of gatherings. And so when it's an unsanctioned gathering like that, people start having conflict with right. each other. And then all the innocent people that are there just to have a good time and hang out, now they're in danger as well. And that's happened several times where we've had several mm-hmm. innocent bystanders get hit with gunfire.
1: Now, when we think about these pop-up gatherings, are there any efforts to find out the origin of these gatherings? Like who's starting, you know, who initiates this party?
0: Yeah.
1: And are there any consequences to those?
0: But. Yeah. We're all over social media. Mm-hmm. And we are truly looking at, you know, who's originating the gatherings.
1: Right.
0: You know? And so it's a tough process, mm-hmm. But we're going through it and we're looking at it. We were certainly able to identify the one from this weekend.
1: Okay.
0: You know, and identified that person quickly and got him arrested. The officers continued to get there quickly, but you know, I'm kind of jump ahead to what we really need from the community.
1: Okay.
0: Yeah, is what we always say, and okay. that is that we really need the community's eyes and ears mm-hmm. to let us know when these things are happening, because
1: right.
0: there's no way we can be on all the social media sites, mm-hmm. you know, all the time. So if you see or hear something on social media about a gathering, call us and let us know so that we can get there ahead of time. If you're driving around town and you see, you know, gatherings start to happen in parking lots or parking decks or gas stations, you know, mm-hmm. where you're just, okay, that's a large crowd there. That's not normal.
1: Mm-hmm.
0: Then call us and let us know, because if we can get there early, you know, we can kind of set the stage and set the tone for,
1: right.
0: you know, okay, you can gather, you know, but we're going to keep it safe.
1: Because right.
0: the last one we had, or one of the ones we had over the weekend, we had officers in the parking lot when it happened.
1: Okay.
0: So, you know, it's wow. just these arguments, you know, just, you know, it's like we talk about all the time. Instead of, you know, we used to just fight, but
1: right, right,
0: now yeah. people are grabbing guns and just, you know, shooting each other. So we really have to stop that. And we really need the community's help to do that.
1: And a lot of times these are young people. What's something that you need that you would advise parents?
0: You know, what we would advise parents is be involved and know okay. where your kids are going. Like mm-hmm. I talked about, you know, make sure they're going to sanctioned events.
1: Okay.
0: You know, something that's planned, something that people know about, something that has security there. Because these pop-up gatherings, there's none of that. Mm-hmm. And so make sure you know what they're doing. Make sure you know where they're going. You know, make sure that they're aware of what's going on at these right. pop-up gatherings. You know, just talk with your children
1: right.
0: and these young people about the risk of attending these gatherings. And just know that, you know, fights and alcohol and all the other stuff that accompanies.
1: And I think that's the key, you know, talking to them before, mm-hmm. because a lot of times what happens is seemingly these kids go to, the parents believe in a sanctioned event.
0: Yeah.
1: And then it's after that event, they'll go to these other little pop-up parties, you
0: that's
1: know?
0: True.
1: So you yeah. got to almost kind of gear your child up to make good decisions before they leave the house.
0: That's exactly right. And then that starts with conversation, you know, just talking with them. But, you know, what we can also assure the parents of is that, you know, we are stepping up our efforts.
1: Okay.
0: You know, so we are dedicating really significant resources to mm-hmm. this. We're having officers come in for overtime, so there's extra staffing. We're pulling a lot of our specialty squads in mm-hmm. to just deal with these issues. And mm-hmm. We are pulling our officers, detectives, you know, are
1: right.
0: much more involved in these cases and making sure that we're solving them quickly so that we don't have repetitive offenders. Mm-hmm. And then we're also implementing our technology.
1: Okay.
0: You know, we talk about that a lot on this show, but our drone program is really starting to,
1: okay.
0: to use the pun, get off the ground.
1: Okay. okay.
0: But yeah, we'll have drones up this weekend.
1: Okay.
0: And anytime there's a pop-up gathering, we're going to put a drone up over the gathering. To kind of watch that and record, you know, right. what's going on. And if that way, if we have shootings or other incidents of violence or criminal activity, mm-hmm. you know, it's going to be recorded.
1: Okay. Okay. And so, with the recent, you know, shootings that have happened, if anybody has any information, you want to give them the information who they should call?
0: Yeah, as always, you know, call us at the police department at 850-891-4200. And just remember always that if you want to remain anonymous, you can call Crime Solvers. And that's 850-574-TIPS.
1: All right, there it is, y'all. It's a community effort.
0: Always.
1: All right, coming up after the break, we got a few questions that we're going to answer. Keep it locked right here. It is the Hallelujah Morning Show with your good friend, Mike Court.

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0: stage in the one and only Tight Mic. On Saturday, June 27th, it's a community fellowship fest from 9:30 a.m. to 3 p.m. at the Town of Havana Community Park. 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Don't miss it.
1: 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I love it. 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
3: And we're going to win with Michael and Friends. 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
4: Tallahassee's highest praise, hallelujah, 95.3, Wealth and Worship Wednesday, and we are in the midst of the Chief's Corner with Tallahassee Police Chief Lawrence Revel. So we talked about a lot of things before the break. You know, there is something that even I don't know a lot about. You know, a lot of times when I get the notes on our discussions, you know, usually I kind of know a little bit, but you know, talking about these cameras, we got flock cameras and school speed cameras.
5: Right, right. And it's important to note that they are distinctly different.
4: Okay.
5: So, you know, the school zone cameras are strictly for safety.
4: Okay.
5: And they're strictly for speed enforcement in the school zones, where we're looking at keeping our kids safe.
4: Okay.
5: And so, you know, they're out in all the, pretty much all the schools now. But that's strictly for speed enforcement. Our flock cameras are more investigative tools.
4: Okay.
5: That we use to help identify vehicles, connect vehicles with crimes or people with crimes, you know, that are occurring. So they're more of an investigative type.
4: Okay. Okay. And so you guys use flock camera. Now, are flock cameras constantly monitored, or is this one of those things once a crime has happened, we go?
5: Correct. Yeah, they're, none of our cameras are constantly monitored. You don't have the people or the time. And there's probably, I think we're well over 300 total cameras in town now, between traffic cameras and flock cameras and, you know, and investigative tools. So some of our cameras are covert and some are overt. You know?
4: Okay.
5: Some are out in public and they say police on them and you know they're there.
4: Right.
5: A lot of our neighborhood safety cameras are that way. But we do have some that we, you know, that we use for special investigations where nobody knows where those are.
4: Okay. And so now do the cameras replace officers?
5: No, they absolutely just, you know,
4: kind of work in partnership.
5: Yeah, they supplement or enhance the officer's abilities. So by having cameras, when we need to pull them up and watch them, we can. And that just allows the officer to have more information, keeps us all safer, lets us know what resources we need to send to those scenes. So, you know, it definitely, it's just an enhancement.
4: Yeah. Okay. So that gives a lot of, a lot more clarity into those. We have another question it's impacting everybody. So someone asked, are the rising fuel costs affecting patrol operations or response in any way? And how is the department adapting to these rising fuel costs?
5: No, that's a great question. You know, the short answer is no. There's no impact on the response.
4: Okay.
5: No impact on the way we patrol or how we patrol. We haven't told officers to shut the cars off.
4: Right.
5: And set, you know. So the public safety is always our top priority.
4: Okay.
5: And we're always going to do that, you know, regardless of the cost that it does it. The rising fuel cost certainly has an impact on our overall budget. Mm-hmm. But again, they're not affecting our level of service.
4: Okay.
5: You know, so we take steps, you know, the city's done a great job with all the electric vehicles, and saving in fuel costs that way.
4: Okay.
5: Those don't really work for us at the police department. Mainly because the cars are driven so many hours, you know, consistently, and there's so much equipment on the cars that draw from the batteries that, you know, and the quick chargers are helping the new quick charging stations. Yeah, you know, eventually, if we get to where we can do that in 10, 15 minutes, charge a car, then, you know, a police car anyway, then maybe we, you know, we might be able to do it. But right now I can't have a patrol car that's down for
4: three hours
5: while it's being charged, you know, so that just doesn't work. But all of those things that the city is doing as a whole helps reduce cost.
4: Okay.
5: And so when fuel prices spike, you know, it has an impact, but really none to services.
4: Okay. None to services.
5: None to services.
4: Because public safety is the main goal.
5: It is. It's the primary goal of any government,
4: right?
5: You know, is to protect its people. So the city takes that very, very seriously, and we, you know, may have to cut corners in other areas. And that kind of goes back to what we started all talking about with the city buyout.
4: You know,
5: that's a part of the city buyout. A large part of that is just because the city needed to, you know, we knew there was going to be some budget deficits this year because of rising cost all over and the property tax and all the other things that are going on. So with all of those costs, you know, the city has to cut back in certain areas. But public safety, whether it's police or fire, are always at the forefront of that and always the last to be cut.
4: All right, there it is, man. We come to the end.
5: It always goes so quick. It's good to be back in the studio.
4: Man, certainly glad to have you back, man. I tell you, it's always good when you're here. Keep it locked right here with... Oh, no. Tell people how they can get in touch with you.
5: Oh, yeah, always. Make sure you can call us at the police department, 850-891-4200, or go on any of our social media sites, Tally PD, and just hit us up there.
4: All right. Once again, pose your questions. We want to hear. We want to know what you guys are interested in. We will definitely do our best to get all the information to answer those questions. And again, if you see something, say something.
5: Always see something, say something.
4: Definitely, man.
5: Especially with these pop-up parties.
4: We need the whole community to get involved. It is definitely our responsibility. Certainly appreciate you, sir. We'll catch you next week.
5: Great to be here.
4: Keep it locked right here. It is the Hallelujah Morning Show.

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1: Glad that I'm saved. Look at somebody else and say, I'm glad.

Tallahassee's highest praise, Hallelujah 95.3. That's the sound of Melvin Crispell, God Is. 14 minutes after the hour, coming up in our news segment, the latest with Lenitra. A woman is shot inside a Walmart. Find out what police say they believe happened. Lenitra Bennett is going to have details on that story and more. It comes up 30 minutes into the hour. The segment is called The Latest with Lenitra. It's news like you never heard it before. Yes! We back with it, y'all. Keep it locked right here. I got a lot of great music coming up beforehand. I got some Martha Menezes, some Israel Houghton. In the meanwhile, here's Donnie McClurkin. Better After a While right here on the Hallelujah Morning Show.

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7: Tallahassee's highest praise, Hallelujah 95.3 on this Wealth and Worship Wednesday. 30 minutes after the hour, and it is time for our girl Lenitra. Time for the latest with Lenitra. She is on the line. Hey, Lenitra.
8: Hey, Mike.
7: How you doing this morning?
8: Good. How are you?
7: I'm doing well. Back on the saddle, so you know everybody's excited, because if I'm back, that means you back, so. So everybody wants to hear the latest with Lenitra. And so what is the latest?
8: All right. Well, oh, Lord.
7: I know, right? Oh, I know the doom and the gloom. Here we go. Oh, my goodness. Go ahead.
8: Yes. I figured I'd start with the big national story right now. This got everybody going. A Texas teenager who fatally stabbed a 17-year-old track athlete has been found guilty and sentenced. And, of course, I know you remember this case. We talked about it on here when it first happened. The young guy, Carmelo Anthony, remember, he got arrested after killing another young boy, another teenager. It made huge national news then. People were upset, and a lot of back and forth and confliction. Right. And, of course, the same now. He was sentenced to 35 years in prison yesterday.
7: Yeah.
8: So everyone, a lot of people are upset. And, of course, there are some people who are saying it's warranted because, of course, race was a huge topic throughout this entire case. Carmelo Anthony is black, and then the boy that died is white. But of course, in court, during the trial this past week, they said race had nothing to do with it.
7: Just happened to be all white jury, though, right?
8: Yes, and I think that's another thing. They got a lot

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1: Was self-defense, but other people testified that no, it wasn't, and that Carmelo was the aggressor. So, you know, that's all the folks had to hear. So,
2: yeah,
1: he was found guilty. 35 years. He's only 19 years old right now.
3: And seemingly outside of this X incident was a good kid.
1: Mm-hmm. Yeah, that's what a lot of people say.
3: That broke my heart. It broke my heart. I was traveling back in town and I saw it, and it just broke my heart. Man, they're so young, man. They're so young. Mm-hmm. And right. You know, his life is,
1: and it just shows, yeah, just like split instances can change your life. And I think what hurt him was he reportedly said, you know, he reached in his bag and said, "Touch me and see what happens."
3: Yeah, see.
1: So I think that's what hurt, and you know, and got him that, you know, kind of like that premeditation level type charge. And so,
3: and that, you know, you had ability to walk away.
1: Mm-hmm, exactly. Exactly. So he did touch me and see what happens, and of course they say the white boy did push him, but that's when Carmelo pulled the knife out of his book bag and stabbed him in the chest, like you said, instead of walking away.
3: And see, that almost sounds like a person that's been bullied before, you know, have been bullied.
1: Mm-hmm. Yeah. You
3: know, I hate every bit of that. So, I hate every bit of that.
1: Yeah.
3: Nobody wins
1: just
3: in that.
1: Even being, you know? Right. Just that whole situation is just really, really sad.
3: It's really, really sad.
1: Really sad.
3: Really sad. Really sad.
1: Yeah, so hopefully we'll see what happens. Of course, like I said, a lot of people are upset, and protests and stuff have been peaceful so far, but we'll see.
3: Mm.
1: Well, here in our area, South Georgia, in Valdosta, how about a lady got shot in the leg while she was in Walmart? But they said it was an accidental shooting. So we already got to worry about folks running around pulling out guns, shooting folks. But now they said it's possibly accidental shooting. Talking about another shopper was there with a gun in their pocket, and it accidentally went off.
3: Well, these people,
1: so
3: these
1: thankfully
3: guns.
1: The lady is all right.
3: I mean,
1: hey, like, what are you doing? What are you doing?
3: Gotta do better with these guns.
1: Yeah, so thank goodness she is expected to be okay. But just, you know, that, like, that's scary, though. You just walk in shopping, next thing you know, you get shot, talking about accidentally. So that could have, you know, just hit anything.
3: Yeah,
1: and thankfully,
3: yeah,
1: it was just her leg and not something that ended up being more fatal, but crazy. But, yeah, so Valdosta police, they are still investigating, though. Crazy.
3: Yes, yeah, I mean.
1: Walmart and Valdosta.
3: Just can't have those type of mistakes happen, you know.
1: Yeah.
3: Man.
1: Mm-mm-mm-mm. And, you know, and speaking of guns, of course, you just got through talking to the chief on the show, and he talked about, you know, kind of amping up some law enforcement presence. And, of course, that is because of the recent crime we've had in Tallahassee. And so just to kind of go over where things stand and why it's gotten that bad, you know, the chief was just telling you how, you know, encouraging people to kind of speak up when they see these pop-ups.
3: Right.
1: Well, over the last month, 3 people have died just in 1 month in Tallahassee, but 13
3: Tallahassee.
1: Others have been injured in shootings. Now, them just the ones that died, but plenty others have been shot. Right here in Tallahassee, I mean, it's just scary, and it just has everybody upset, sad.
3: Right, right. It seems like every weekend something's going on.
1: Exactly. Exactly. And so, of course, 8 of those shootings, you know, involved large crowds. And that's why, you know, he was talking to you about
3: right.
1: those pop-up parties. And,
3: right.
1: You know, because most of these shootings happen with people hanging out in a, you know, a crowd in a parking lot or something. You know, 2, 3, 4, 5. You know, one of them was 5 o'clock in the morning. This latest, the most recent shooting happened around 2 a.m. Monday outside Sharky's Lounge.
3: Mm.
1: And, of course, Sharky's Lounge is right next to Pockets. And, of course, that's where one of the recent deadly shootings was.

0: Yeah, I'm going to just stay away from that whole area.
1: Right.
0: Movies 8 not open anyway, is it?
1: Right. So it wouldn't be going now, huh?
0: I seen a fight at Chuck E. Cheese. So I ain't been back there since. So
1: I know that's the truth. And that's where we are these days.
0: That's crazy, yeah, man.
1: Two men were injured in this latest shooting on Monday at Sharky's. And of course, remember the young guy, the pop-up party at the parking garage the other week where, you know, a young guy died. And then right before this latest one at Sharky's, a 25-year-old girl is now facing numerous charges because she shot three people. Man. And again, thankfully, those people are expected to survive. But, you know, it's just crazy. 25-year-old girl. And that shooting happened 3 a.m. Sunday. So we had one 3 a.m. Sunday and then one 2 a.m. Monday. This particular case, attorney Mataki Ekbar, he says the girl was being attacked by a group of women, and so she was trying to defend herself, you know, arguing stand your ground, and that's why she shot. But, you know, authorities basically say the evidence suggests otherwise, you know, that it can't be self-defense if you actually turn around and go get the gun.
0: Can't do that.
1: Start shooting.
0: You cannot do that.
1: Yeah, so they say that's enough probable cause to charge her. So sad. 25-year-old girl.
0: It's sad. And I mean, what's really sad is how they are really putting a lot of people at risk with these guns, man. You know?
1: Yes. Exactly.
0: It's out of control. You know, if you can walk away, walk away.
1: Please. And a lot of these cases, of course, the people who end up getting shot are innocent bystanders a lot of times. Yeah. You know, and just so many lives at risk. And it's just so sad and scary. And it makes me sad because, you know, just hearing how people just dogging all their town. But it's like, you know. This used to be the place where people felt safe and like, oh, love to last. And now, you know, everybody like, ew, this dumpster place is like Chicago and saying all these bad stuff. But it's like when folks acting like this, what can you say? It's just sad.
0: It's very sad. Do you got a feel good story?
1: I know, right?
0: Yeah, I can't take another one.
1: Right. I know that's what you almost forgot because I was about to get started. Child, you missed Let's Talk Tuesday yesterday. We were talking about it. I had to stop. Because I said, ooh, y'all getting me started.
0: Right.
1: Talking about this crime and stuff. It just makes me so sad.
0: It's a
1: good story. Recently, and seeing this is what we need. That's why I picked this. Because even though it happened over a week ago, I'm like, we need to talk about prayer.
0: Okay.
1: The Leon County Sheriff's Office joined community members on a prayer walk around the detention facility. See, we need prayer even after they done went to jail.
0: Okay.
1: The sheriff's office shared, you know, their event that they had the other weekend, and participants gathered to pray for inmates, volunteers, and the officers. Everybody need prayer.
0: They do. So they do. No doubt about it.
1: They set up about 10 prayer stations to focus on different areas of concern, you know, just kind of cycling them through the different areas and pray for local and national needs. And I know here on 95.3, we know the power of prayer.
0: We do. We definitely do. We definitely do.
1: There you go.
0: We gotta make sure that we keep praying and the righteous is praying because we need some availing of much to be happening. It ain't happening right now. So maybe we got the wrong folks praying. I don't know what's going on.
1: Right, come on now.
0: We praying and going to church every Sunday, but them jokers acting a fool on Saturday.
1: Man, crazy, I'm trying to tell you.
0: It is crazy,
1: so
0: man. Well, we certainly appreciate that one. That's always good. We definitely encourage prayer, and we definitely believe that prayer works. So tell people how they can find you.
1: You can watch me on WCTV every weekday morning for the Good Morning Show, as well as I would.
0: Uh-oh, did we lose you?
1: Huh? Oh, you can't hear me?
0: Okay, I hear you now.
1: Okay. But yeah, follow me on social media, Lanitra Bennett, WCTV, on Facebook and Twitter. But on Instagram, it's just Lanitra B. And that's LanitraBe.
0: All right. Make sure you check her out. She's on there. All right. So it's good to be back, though. It's good to be back. Good to have you back.
1: Good to have you back.
0: Yes, yes, yes. All right. We'll catch you tomorrow. All right.
1: All right. Bye-bye.
0: All right. Keep it locked right here. It's Hallelujah Morning Show.

0: the choir stand. Where is that? In the choir stand. Where it at?
1: In the choir stand.
0: Hey!
1: In the choir stand.
0: Eddie, I want to go back to that guy to keep watching.
1: Where it at?
0: Do that break. One, two, and ready, you.

The more. Lord, I hear you right here on the Hallelujah Morning Show. We have definitely heard from the Lord today. Got to thank you all for joining. You know we're going to do it again tomorrow. It'll be our Thankful Thursday edition, so you don't want to miss any parts of it right here on the Hallelujah Morning Show with Mike Courtney and friends. And as always, every time I say friend, I mean you, only because you have definitely been that to me. I hope and pray I'm that to you. Make sure you connect with me. I'm on Instagram at McCork, M-A-C-O-R-K. Follow the Hallelujah Morning Show with Mike Cork and Friend Facebook page. And check me out. Yeah, I'm on the web. Yes, sir. Got my own website, Michael A. Cork. Right, cannot wait to connect to you, connect with you. Keep it locked. Doc D Show coming up at 3 o'clock. It's a good place to be right here on Hallelujah 95.3. I love you. There's nothing you can do about it. Keep it here.

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1: You, Mac, put your hands together. Let's just have a little church up in here, up in here, up in here.

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0: We gotta go, y'all. 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

0: Savage and the one and only Tight Mike. 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

your life as a believer, when you're going to question if God is really on your side. And the reason why you're questioning it is because of the simple fact it seems like the devil is hitting you with everything that he can possibly throw at you. But you need to understand something, beloved. You need to remember that the only reason why you're in that position now is because God had ordered your steps. And the only reason why the devil is hitting you like he's hitting you is because he has literally peeked into your future. And he

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1: 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My husband, Pastor George Dix Jr., and I, along with the partners of Passage Family Church, encourage you to fly high. I'm Lady Michelle.
2: Lamentations 3:23 says, it is of the Lord's mercies that we are not consumed. That means destroyed, eradicated, blown out of the way. He's just merciful. Let me just ask. I just want to make sure I'm talking to the right crowd today. How many of us have sinned sometime or another in the last 6 months? Raise your hand. Whoo, God. And all of y'all that didn't raise your hand, you're sinning right now. So raise your hand the next time. Whoo, God. God has just been merciful. Some of that sin that George Dix committed in his life, God should have wiped me off of the map. But for his mercy, oh God, I thank you. Hallelujah. Thank you, Jesus. It is of the Lord's mercy, y'all. Mercy. That we are not consumed, because it says his compassions fail not. They are what? New every morning. Whew. That's a good God to serve right there. That's a good God to serve right there. You know, because I remember when our kids were coming up and, you know, you tell them, don't do that. Don't. Daddy don't like that. Mama don't like that. Don't do that. And they do it anyway. And perhaps that's why I told my kids, bless all their sweetheart. I told them, I said, you better be glad for your mama. Sometimes daddy wasn't too merciful. But I'm glad that we have a father, y'all, who sits high and looks low, who understands our frailty. No, it is not an excuse to go out and live any kind of way, but I thank God. He's a merciful God. But I want to warn some of us, God ain't going to tarry with you always. I just feel compelled to say that. Some of us are pushing the envelope too far. You hear the word. I'm not condemning nobody. I'm just speaking the truth. We hear the word and then we summarily get up and walk out like that didn't apply to me. The Bible says his compassions are new every morning and great is his faithfulness. So no matter how deep your valley, my friend, we are blessed. No matter how deep your valley, no matter how dark your night, no matter how dry your desert, and regardless of the hurt, regardless of the pain and the suffering, regardless of the disappointment and the struggle, and I don't even know what all you're going through, with all due respect, it could be a whole lot worse than it is. And you know why I said that? So that we would just thank God for how good it is right now. Can we just bless him for a moment? Hallelujah. Hallelujah. Hallelujah. Hallelujah. The truth is, we are mightily blessed because of God's gift and Jesus's sacrifice. Literally or actually, but for the grace of God and the blood of Jesus, thank you, Father, you and I would be hopelessly destined to a miserable eternity separated from God. But for God's goodness, but for the grace of God, but for the blood of Jesus Christ. Again, it's not because we deserve it, y'all. But for his grace and his goodness toward us, but for the blood of Jesus, we would be hopelessly destined to a miserable eternity separated from God and his love. And I don't think that I have to tell you what that means. But here's the good news. Quite likely, even before today, you have already heard of the gospel preached under you. Well before you ever showed up today. Yes, I'm preaching the gospel today, but well before today, quite likely, you have already heard the gospel or good news of salvation through faith in the person and the finished work of Jesus. The good news that, as 1 John chapter 5, verse 4 says, for whosoever is born of God overcometh the world, and this is the victory that overcometh the world, even our faith. Faith in who? Jesus Christ, the blood of Jesus. The good news that Jesus died and was buried for our sins, but came out of the tomb 3 days later, having paid for your victory by forgiving and freeing you from the bondage of your sin. In 1 Corinthians chapter 15, verse 57, the Apostle Paul, writing to the church at Corinth, says, "But thanks be to God, which gives us the victory through our Lord Jesus Christ." Let me just tell you, you don't have any victory in anything, not as far as God is concerned, except it is through Jesus Christ. Except it is through Jesus Christ. That is the means by which that God established for us to live the victorious life, by being in Christ. Outside of him, no matter how it looks, no matter what who's saying, no matter how you feel and what you've accumulated, outside of Jesus, you don't have it going on. I don't have it going on. The only people who have it, the only people who are truly living victoriously, are those who are in Christ. No matter how many cars you got, how many airplanes you fly, doesn't matter where you live, none of that, if you're outside of Christ. So Paul said, "Thanks be to God, which giveth us the victory through our Lord Jesus Christ." For he goes on to say, "For God, who is rich in mercy, for his great love, where he loved us even when we were dead in our sins." What does that mean? When you had no relationship with God through your faith in Jesus Christ, in God's eyes, you were as dead as a doorknob. You are not really alive. You may have breath in your body and you may exist, but you're not alive in God's eyes until your spirit is quickened, until your spirit is made alive. And the only way your spirit is made alive is if you put your faith in Jesus Christ and his finished work at Calvary. In other words, until the day you truly in your heart believe that Jesus died and he was buried, and on the third day he got up for your sin, until you believe that, you're a dead man walking. He said, "Even we were dead in our sins, hath he quickened or made alive together with Christ, and has raised us up together." Ooh, I like this, because right now you're in two places at one time. Talk to him, mercy. Right now, you and I as believers are in two places at one time. What do you mean, preacher? What I mean is, physically you're sitting here in this house, but it's for in this church house or in tune wherever you are online. But in God's eyes, the moment you gave your life to Jesus Christ, you were also seated with the Father in Christ. Even right now. I'm just reading what the Bible says. In fact, in Ephesians chapter 1, verse 3, he says, "Blessed be the God and Father of our Lord Jesus Christ, who has blessed us with all spiritual blessings." Well, now, well, in heavenly places. Ephesians chapter 2, verse 6 tells us again that when you're in Christ, as far as God is concerned, you are in heaven in that very moment, spiritually. He said, "For by grace are you saved." For by grace are you saved through faith, and that not of yourselves, it is the gift of God. For God sent not his Son, John 3:17, into the world to condemn the world, but that the world through him might be saved. So in the whole scheme of things, church, even in light of what we are going through, even in light of what you are facing in this season of your lives. Let me just pause and ask, how many are going through something? I'm not asking you to tell me what it is, but going through something. You got a valley or perhaps a dark night or desert that you're going through. That's not complaining. It's just acknowledging that you're going through something right now. I didn't say dying in it, complaining about it. Everybody's afraid to raise their hand. What is he going to get me on this time? No. I'm not asking you that. How many of us, just to say in the not too distant past have been going through something, or even right now? Amen. Amen. The devil ain't letting up. He's on his job. But even in the light of all you're going through and what you're facing right now, you and I are very fortunate people. And our disposition, our countenance should reflect that when we go out and meet the world. Why would an unsaved person want to come join the family, the family of God, if we were broke, busted, and disgusted? If we are never happy, if we can never praise our God, if we can never worship him and thank him for what he's done, if we have a deficit on our praise account, why would anybody want to follow me if I'm all sad all the time? Always going through something and complaining about it all the time. But I just want to remind you again that no matter what you're going through, no matter what you're facing, we are, you and I, are very fortunate people. I say this on the basis that many, if not all of us, have heard the good news of the gospel. That alone is enough to be excited about. We have heard the good news of the gospel for years on end. And do you not know that there are people today that can't say that? People today are still unreached populations around the world. But you and I get to come to church freely, get to tune in freely and hear the gospel, the good news of Jesus Christ. I say all of that because it is not all of us, many rather, if not all of us, have already heard the good news. And for years on end, we have heard the gospel, we have heard the truth. And when we first heard it, we were nobodies. Please, somebody say nobodies. When we first heard the gospel, before you were saved, we were nobodies. How can I say that? We were less hopeless than a bird without air and fish without water. How can I say that? Ephesians chapter 2, verse 12 and 13, the apostle Paul reminds us that at the time, that is before we believed, this is the Bible, y'all. We were without Christ, being aliens from the commonwealth of Israel, or from the nation of Israel, God's chosen people. And it says, and we were strangers from the covenant of promise, having, here it is, listen to the H-O-P-E word, having no hope and without God in the world. Before we placed our faith in the risen Christ, we were nobodies. We were sinners in the sight of a righteous and holy God, and strangers from the commonwealth or from the covenants of promise, and having no hope. But then he says, but now in Christ, being a believer, now in Christ Jesus, we are now made nigh or close or covered, it says, by the blood of Christ. Paul goes on to say in Ephesians 2 and 8, for by grace are ye saved. You heard it earlier. For by grace are we saved through faith. That not of ourselves, it is the gift of God. Furthermore, many of us have not only heard the gospel. So we're fortunate because we've heard it. We've heard the gospel. Even before coming today and today, we've heard it and we're hearing the gospel message. But many of us have not only heard the gospel truth, we have also received the truth and accepted the Lord Jesus as our personal Savior and Lord, and we have been delivered. If you've been delivered, come on, bless him today. If you've been delivered, come on and bless him, because we've been delivered by the blood of Jesus. In other words, we have taken off our stained grave clothes and come out of our own tomb. We have taken off our sin-stained grave clothes and come out of our tomb. But here's the $66,000 question as I get ready to close. Here's the $66,000 question. Everything I've said to this point is to get us to where we are right now. Now that you've heard the word. Now that many of you have believed the word or the gospel for yourself, I want you to know that I want to know, but what about your brother? Many of us have been coming for years on end, decades on end. We've heard it. We've even believed it. We've accepted, but I really want this to take root in our hearts today. But what about our brother? What about our brother? I came out. You came out. But what about our brother? I've told you that in my mind's eye for years, I can look at this wall and see things that you don't see. I've told you for years, for some reason, the Lord has just allowed me to see something that will never seemingly go away. When I see that wall, and I don't mean the posters on the wall, oftentimes what I see is a glass entire wall, even like right now. A glass wall with people behind it screaming, saying, "Help me." And unfortunately, sometimes we church folk are going about doing those things that we do, forgetting about our brother who might be seemingly living on the street with no care or living without an intent at all to turn to the Lord. But really in their heart, there's a void and they're screaming, "Help me." There's a friend of ours, lady and ours, who's a young girl who is going through something very difficult, not even in this state, so you won't know who it is, going through something very difficult, and she had a close walk with the Lord, and she's doing crazy stuff now. I'm talking about somebody under 18 years old, crazy stuff. What we've decided, or what we've determined and what we've discerned is that she's screaming for help. Church, I want to ask you again, the $66,000 question is, you've heard it, you believed the gospel, but what about your brother? What about your brother? Some of our family members are living or existing in the bondage of their sins, sometimes right up in our own house. And because they don't want to hear it, we don't pray and ask God, so, "Lord, give me a window. Just give me a window. Give me a window." And then be ready to say something. People in our own homes, our family members, some of our coworkers, some of our friends, y'all. Some of our friends, some of our business associates, perhaps untold people in our circle of influence are perishing and screaming. No, not out audibly necessary, but screaming, saying, "Will you help me? Will you help me get the truth?" You know, you might not hear them saying that. It might not seem like that. But anybody who's perishing, they need help. Yeah, yeah. Passage, I want to tell you here in this sanctuary and online, we can ill afford to keep the gospel message secret. That is the job of the devil. In 2 Corinthians chapter 4, verse 4, the Bible says that the Apostle Paul wrote to the church at Corinth, saying, "The God of this world hath blinded the minds of them which believe not, lest the light of the glorious gospel of Christ, who is the image of God, should shine on them." The devil is trying to blind your children. Did you hear what I just said? Your unsaved children who are not professing to be saved. The devil wants to blind them. Your co-workers, your spouse, he's trying to blind them. The devil is the god of this world, the Bible says. Trying to blind them, their minds, so that they won't believe the gospel truth. No, we won't let that happen on our watch. Our job is to let our light shine. I'm asking you to come out of your grave, to take off your grave clothes and come out of your tomb. I'm asking you to acknowledge that you've come out and I've come out. But let's get concerned about our brother. I mean, more than ever before, let's get concerned about our brother. Let's let them see what being a true believer really is. Not cussing and fussing. Not always complaining, not being thankful for all that God has done, not acknowledging the goodness of God. But Jesus said it this way, it's recorded in Matthew 5 and 14. He said, "We are the light of the world." We need to let our light shine. Yeah. We are the light of the world. A city that setteth on a hill cannot be hid. We should not be a well-kept secret. He said, neither do men light a candle and put it under a bushel, but on a candlestick, and giveth it light, and giveth light unto all of them in the house. I want to encourage you to light a candle in your house. We're just a few weeks away, a few weeks away from Pentecost Sunday. That's 50 days from the day of celebration, from the time of Jesus' resurrection. I'm asking you not only to let the light of your life shine, but let a candle from time to time in your house be lit, reminding your whole house, and tell your family, tell people who walk up in your house, that light is reflective of the light of Jesus Christ, the light that I want the world to see in my own life. Jesus goes on to say, let your light so shine before men that they may see your good works and glorify your Father which is in heaven. Simply put, Jesus said, go ye into all the world. Don't stop right there at your own home. There's somebody dying, perishing right now. They need you to reach out to them. They need you to send them a text. They need you to give them a phone call, maybe even old style, write them a letter. They need you to tweet something to them. They need you just to come where they are, perhaps, or when you see them at Publix or Winn-Dixie, just to pat them on the back and say, God loves you. And baby, it's going to be all right. I'm going to be praying for you. Jesus said, go into all the world. Don't stop at your front door. There are people perishing. There are people that need us to wake up and call out to our Lord. He said, go ye into all the world and preach the gospel to every creature and teach all nations, baptizing them in the name of the Father and the Son and the Holy Ghost. He said, so we have that, we've been charged with that. And because of that, we have been called to preach and teach the gospel. You say, me? I'm no preacher. No, if you're a believer, you've been called to preach. You've been called to teach the gospel, the truth. And the best sermon you'll ever teach, the best sermon you'll ever preach, the best lesson you'll ever teach, and the best sermon you'll ever preach will be how you let your light shine. First in your own home, with your spouse, with your children, with people who come in your door. The best sermon you'll ever preach will be how you live when you leave, when the lights are off and the doors of the sanctuary or the internet is shut. Paul says, for we preach not ourselves, but Christ Jesus the Lord, and ourselves your servants for Jesus' sake. I'm asking you to let your light shine. Come on, stand to your feet with me, if you will. I'm asking you to let your light shine, to preach in living color. That's what I call it, preach in living color. Let's not only hear and believe the gospel for our own selves, but let's take the gospel with love to our children, to our spouse, to our family, to our acquaintances, to our neighbors. There might be an elderly lady, maybe living next to you. There may be a young person who is just living the devil, so to speak, right in your neighborhood and comes by your door all the time. I want you to know that when we, with intentionality, reach out beyond our own immediate circle and try to let our light shine, that seed gets sown. And Paul said, I have planted, Apollos watered, but God give the increase. You don't have to worry about trying to make them get saved. Just let your light shine. Even our accusers and our abusers and our haters and our spectators, even before them, let your light shine. People are not going to like you all the time, and some people will turn their nose up to you when you try to preach the gospel. Don't worry about that. Don't try to prove to them how much scripture you know and how long you've been saved and exactly what they got to do, or they got to be like you, or they're not going to make it. No! Just let your light shine. Let us use our light. Let us give freely of our time and our talent and our treasure to support the kingdom. Let us use technology, social media, radio, TV, and internet. Let's join a Passage Legs team, a group, a life enrichment group. Because what I'm believing is that well beyond what we do here in the sanctuary and what you are receiving here online, when we get into small groups, a little more intimate settings, and we receive the outline and we review that word of God and then discuss it and invite some of your family. See, you don't have to be an ordained minister to have a legs group or a small group. You don't have to be a preacher proper to invite somebody over to your house or say, why don't you meet me now at Starbucks? And I just got a little brief outline here. I just want to catch up with you because I haven't seen you in a while, but why don't you bring your cousin too, because I know he over there, he lives with you, and I got something I want to share with you. Let's get out of our comfort zone. Let's stop leaving it up to the preacher. Let's join a LEGS group, an L-E-G-S, Life Enrichment Group. That's a small group. You can have one. I'm asking you, whether you're online or in this sanctuary, just send an email to legs@passageministries.org and say, I'm willing to do it. It can just be you and your boyfriend. I don't mean living in the same house now, but you and your boyfriend. It can be you and your college mate. It can be you and your coworker. It can be you and your neighbor. Somebody ought to say, I'm going to let my light shine. Jesus done too much for me to complain and talk about that's somebody else's job. If the preacher doesn't preach, then it won't be enough. How many will at least consider what I just said? Just raise your hand if you'll consider it. If you consider it, we are the legs of Jesus Christ. We carry the gospel from the sanctuary and from our experiences with Him. I'm asking this church, and I'm going to do the same. I've already got friends in Tallahassee who said they're going to start a legs group, a Passage Legs group, and we're going to send them the information. I got a family in Newberry, Alachua, who said, okay, Pastor, I'll do it too. And right there in your own home, on your break at work, you can start a legs group, a small group. Again, it's not about how much Bible you know. It's about whether or not you want to be a part of saving someone that's on the way to hell. I want to hear the Lord say, well done, thou good and faithful servant. Bow your heads with me, if you will. With your head bowed, I want to remind you that in our anchor passage, Jesus was walking along and John said, behold, the Lamb of God. Just imagine that in your mind with your eyes closed. I want you just to imagine that in Jesus' day, he's getting ready and he's actively calling his disciples. And John says, behold, the Lamb of God, which cometh to take away the sin of the world. That's in verse 29. We read verse 36 here today. But when Jesus called out, or when John called out, and when Jesus was speaking, it says that Andrew followed Jesus and immediately went. He immediately went and he got his brother. I want you just to imagine in your mind's eye that today you're going to go get your brother. Your brother might be your coworker. It may be your cousin. It may be somebody that's that even has an issue with you, but it might be just reaching out of your circle and letting your light shine. Andrew immediately went out and got his brother Peter, and what did he do? He brought him to Jesus. Let's get about our Father's business, church.
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0: and the one and only Tight Mike. 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
2: I want to take you back to the small upstairs room in Jerusalem. Back to a room with the air being thick, and where fear is all in the room. Back in the room where windows are shut, and the doors are locked, and the lights are indeed low. These disciples, all 11 of them, are huddled together. Why did I say 11? Well, because at that time, in that day, something had happened to Judas. Those of us who know and been in Sunday school know what happened to Judas. And so, therefore, that is, at that time, 11. The disciples are huddled together, not as bold apostles, not as miracle workers, and as future, not as future preachers, but as broken men, trying to make sense in a broken world. And on that weekend, it was indeed broken. It is, here we are in our scene of the text. It is Sunday evening, but they're still living like it's Friday. They whispered, they're pacing, they're replaying the trauma. They've asked, what are some questions of our people that have had in all generations? What just happened? What do we do now? Where is God in all of this? How do we survive when the system is stacking against us? Because these disciples are not just scared. They are indeed oppressed people living under the oppressive empire, the Roman Empire. Rome has just crucified, and they have crucified their teacher. The Roman empires have targeted their movement. The Roman empires have made an example out of Jesus to keep everybody else in line. And yet, in these disciples fear that they will be the next one. Church, this is not just a story about fear. Oh, no, it's not. This is a story about people living under the weight of injustice. People who know what it means to be watched, to be hunted, to be silenced, to be marginalized, to be treated as a threat simply because of who they follow. Amen. And if we're honest today, this is not just a story that we should know all too well. When we look at what they're doing to our school systems, how they're eliminating and have eliminated Black history. Recently, they've eliminated sociology that will come into effect in the summer of 2026. They don't want you to know about people's behavioral patterns and social patterns. Psychology may be next. I don't know. And so what we know, we also know that they're making it hard for us to vote now. Midterm election is coming up, and some of us may need an ID card and a passport just to show that, hey, we are a resident and we live in this area. They're making it hard for us to even have sometimes Black history and religious studies. Because they say you need to teach the fact and leave out your opinion. Y'all not talking to me in here. So if we're honest, we know this story all too well. We know what it feels like to gather behind locked doors because the world outside doesn't feel safe. We know what it's like to carry trauma in our bodies from things we didn't choose to take on. We know what it's like to wonder if the system is built around us, is that there to protect us or to break us or to harm us? We know what it feels like to be in a room where it feels fragile and broken, and fear seems all too familiar. And what the disciples are in this room, they are shaken, they are silenced, and they are shut down. I'm going to say that again. They're shaken, they're silenced, and shut down. And something like this, and sometimes empires, they need to know that you can build up your empire all you want to, but I got a Jesus who'll step in and crush your empire. So I just want to talk a little bit today about when Jesus steps in. Will you come with me? When Jesus steps in, he doesn't knock. He doesn't wait for permission. He doesn't ask if you're ready. He steps in because locked doors can't stop a risen Savior. I said he steps in. Jesus doesn't knock. He doesn't wait for permission. He doesn't ask if you're ready. He steps in because locked doors can't stop a risen Savior. He steps in because oppression doesn't intimidate him. He steps in because trauma doesn't scare him. He steps in because injustice doesn't weaken him. He steps in because his people are indeed in need of him. And church, if we're honest, some of us came in here bruised, broken, and battered by our journey and the life's challenges that have seemed to arise. And if we are honest today, he can step in behind the scenes, get on the scene, and meet you there at the scene. Locked doors behind fear of the future. Locked doors behind grief. We haven't spoken about or went to therapy to talk to somebody about. Locked doors behind anxiety we can't shake. Locked doors behind disappointment that we haven't really expressed and we won't yet admit it. Locked doors behind the weight of a world that doesn't truly value your life or mine. Why don't you talk to me in here? So the gospel writer Luke, he gives his account. Now, those of us who have studied, and we know Luke is a physician. Now, these four gospels, they are synoptic gospels. Each of them have a different writer. They're giving and telling their own account of what happened, of this resurrection scene. In this book, the gospel writer Luke does express throughout of what he has seen in Luke 1, Luke 24, verse 1. It says, "Now upon the first day of the week, very early in the morning, they came upon the sepulchre," let the church say sepulchre, "bringing the spices which they had prepared, and certain others with them." Verse 2 says, "And they found the stone rolled away from the sepulchre." That means he's left. They found the stone. Verse 3 says, "And they entered in and found not the body of the Lord Jesus." The question is, who has the body? It's an economical curriculum in our community. When a loved one passes, who has the body? Does Strong and Jones have it? Does Tillman have it? J.B. Mortuary have it? Who has the body? And then those of us parishioners, when we come to do the services, we want to know who has the body, because we know sometimes the treatment that we're going to get working with the morticians. I'm just talking a little honesty right here. When we have to try to help a family through their traumatic experience, sometimes it's the morticians, the ones that are out of the line. Didn't come for nobody, but if you want to send for me, come on. praise his holy name. And if we're honest today, again, locked behind disappointments that we don't admit and behind the weight of the world that doesn't always value us. But the good news is, on the third Sunday of Easter, and this is it, Jesus still steps into locked rooms, and he steps in on the side of the oppressed. And when Jesus steps in, everything changes. Everything changes. Well, I told you my antithesis already, but when Jesus steps in, Jesus is not in the room. He's not in the room. He's not in the room. But when Jesus steps in, fear grows. When Jesus doesn't step in, fear grows. Doubt spreads and hope fades. So the thesis of this sermon is, when Jesus steps in, fear turns into peace. Confusion turns into clarity, and oppressed people turn into empowered witnesses. So that brings me to my first point. But before I get there, the question is, my brothers and sisters, will you let him step in? Will you let Jesus step in? So come with me as the text would unfold it, and let's study God's word together in the first point of this sermon. When Jesus steps in, he speaks peace into fear. Verses 36 through 38. And it reads, "And as they thus spaken, spoke," whatever translation version you're reading, "Jesus said himself in the midst of them and said unto them, peace be unto you." Verse 37, "But they were terrified, frightened, and supposed that they had seen a spirit. And he said unto them, why are ye troubled? Why do thoughts arise in your hearts?" Why are ye troubled? Why do thoughts arise in your heart? Verse 36, Jesus appears among the disciples, offering peace. Peace be with you. Confirming his presence after they were discussing the resurrection report. And I just need, sometimes we need Jesus to come in our lives and whisper a word of peace. Peace be with you. Because we've been facing and been going through what we've been going through, and the weight is heavy. But everybody should know, but when the Lord says peace, there will be peace. Peace be still. Jesus appears at this point. The disciples, verse 37, "But they were terrified, afraid, and supposed that they had seen a spirit." Oh, when'd you get here? You're not here. You're not real. You're not here. The disciples were startled. They are terrified and believe they are seeing a ghost. They believe they are seeing a ghost. Well, they believe they are seeing a ghost. The text says the disciples, again, were startled and frightened. Not nervous, frightened. Not uneasy, frightened. Not uncomfortable, frightened. And Jesus doesn't shame them. Oh, no, he doesn't. He doesn't scorn them. He doesn't say, y'all should have known better. Church, he says, peace be with you. Peace be with you. Now, this here is resurrection talk. It says that I've conquered death. It says that I'm still in control. Jesus steps into peaceful places and fearful places and provides peace and peaceful words. I was, and some of us, if we're honest, Thursday came, the day was good up until about the 1 o'clock hour. And those of us who are signed up for FAMU's emergency management system, EMS, you got a text on your phone saying that you need to seek shelter in place, active shooter on campus. Now, if I'm honest, I've been doing shelter in place and lockdown drills since 2001. Talk about trauma there. Since 9/11. And we had to shelter in place. First, they had to make sure nobody else was in the hallway and lock up our doors and make sure that everybody was safe. And I said my prayer. And peace was in the prayer. And I remembered that it's Jesus. He stepped in. Even though it was a mix-up, he stepped in and made everything all right. So I do know about a Jesus that'll step in and make everything all right. Somebody ought to have just a little talk with Jesus. He'll make everything all right. You ought to tell him about your troubles. He'll make everything all right. He'll hear your faintest prayer and answer here and there. And just a little talk with Jesus, he'll make everything all right. Here he says in the text, peace be with you. Jesus steps in to fearful places with peaceful words. Let me make it plain. Somebody came in here with fear in your mind, fear in your finances, fear in your family, fear in your future, fear in your health, fear in your job, fear in your relationships. But Jesus is stepping in this morning and saying, peace be with you. Oh, yes, he is. But when Jesus steps in, peace steps in. When Jesus steps in, calmness steps in. When Jesus steps in, courage steps in. When Jesus steps in, strength steps in. When Jesus steps in, won't he give you hope? That'll step in. Hope for tomorrow. Hope for my sorrow. Hope for my joy. Hope for my future. I know that Jesus can step in and make everything all right. Oh, yes, he does. Not only do we see that he steps into fearful places in our first observation of the text, but when Jesus steps in, point number two, he gives proof of his presence. He gives proof of his presence. Verse 39 through 42. Behold, those of us who've been studying the Bible long enough know behold usually means an announcement coming. Behold. My hands and my feet, that it is I, myself. Handle me and see me, for a spirit has no flesh and bones, as ye see me have. Verse 39, Jesus shows them his hands. Behold my hands, and behold my feet, that it is I myself. Handle me. That doesn't mean control them now. It may invite them in, right? Greet them in. Handle me and see, for a spirit, it's the spirit of the Lord. God is a spirit, and they that worship him got to worship him in spirit and in truth. Handle me. Could you put that back up there? That text. All right. Amen. His spirit and has no flesh and bones, as ye have seen me have. That's 39. Verse 40 says, and when he thus spoken, he showed them his hands and his feet. Show them. That's the translation I know. Trying to help somebody though, because sometimes the King James Version is not all the way clear. Show them his hands and his feet. And watch the hands now. You got about four of them in this part of the passage. Verse 40, of one hand. And when he thus has spoken, those of us who know about conjunction, what's your function, know there's more to come. Phrases and clauses. And when he thus has spoken, he showed them his hands and his feet. And, verse 41, while they yet believed, not for joy, and wondered. He said unto them, have ye here any meat? Pose that question. And they gave him a piece of broiled fish and of an honeycomb. And he took it and did eat before them. Oh, yes, he did. Verse 40. Jesus shows them his wounds to confirm his identity as a crucified Christ. And while they yet believed not for joy and wondered, I hear you, baby. He said unto them, have ye here any meat? Then he asked for something to eat. And they gave him a piece of broiled fish. Now, that was his lunch. And those of us who looked at the sixth chapter of John, the two pieces of fish and bread. A good friend of mine, Dr. Reginald Wayne Sharp Jr., says two pieces of fish, Doc, and two tilapia biscuits. A couple of tilapia biscuits. Lobster biscuits from down at Red Lobster. Now, I'm not going there, but I'm not telling you to go. And when he took it and did eat before them, church, you know, you should know, and we should know, if you're not alive, then you shouldn't have a necessity of eating yet or drinking. But since Jesus is alive in this text, he had a necessity that he needed to eat and to fellowship with them, to let them know, let the disciples know that I am yet alive. Jesus is saying, I'm not a ghost. I'm not a rumor. I'm not a memory. I am yet still alive. And I'm right here with you. Let me try to bring this home. Life will make you wonder if God is still working. Trouble will make you question if God is still near. Pain will make you doubt if God still cares. But Jesus keeps giving us evidence that he is alive. Can I tell you about it? He gives us evidence in the doors that he opens. He gives us evidence in the sickness that he heals. He gives us evidence in the strength that he gives. He gives us evidence in the tears we have cried, and yet he still dried them. He gives us evidence in the ways that he's made. He gives us evidence in the storms that he's calmed. He gives us evidence in the burdens that he has lifted. If God has ever done anything for you, you ought to show some sign. He has given us evidence that he is yet still alive. If you don't believe me, you better ask John. John will tell you that Jesus is still alive. And if you don't believe John, you need to ask Thomas. That is Jesus still alive? Dr. Fagan's read the passage so well for you. It paints it out. Thomas, New Revised calls him twin. Other translations call him Didymus. He didn't believe and doubted that Jesus was alive. He said, let me tell you that I'm alive. Touch my ribs. Touch the wounds. Touch my body. Then you'll see that I'm alive. And Thomas went from doubting Jesus through the passage where you see him start to take ownership and use the word my Lord. My God, I didn't believe. He went from being faithless to faithful. Yes, sir. Yes, sir. If God has ever done anything for you, you should be a witness that God is still and Jesus is still alive. So when Jesus steps in, he gives peace in our fear. When Jesus steps in, he gives proof of his presence. Just about through with you. When Jesus steps in, let's shift to the last point. When Jesus steps in, he opens minds and sends witnesses out. When Jesus steps in, he opens minds and sends witnesses out. Verse 44, it simply reads, "And he said unto them, these are the words which I have spake unto you while I was yet with you, that all things must be fulfilled." Pausing at all commas. "That all things must be fulfilled. Everything that I have said, it must be fulfilled, which was written in the law of Moses and in the prophets and in the Psalms concerning," who? "Concerning me."
3: Yeah. Yes, sir.
2: Verse 45, it says, then opened he their understanding that they might understand and understand what? The scriptures. Understand the scriptures. Understand the scriptures. Understand the scriptures. Verse 46, and said unto them, thus it is written, and thus it behooved Christ to suffer and to rise from the dead the third day. That's the shout. But I'm going to take my time and walk through it. And he said unto them, thus it is written, and thus it behooved Christ to suffer, to suffer, to suffer, to die for you and I, to suffer, to suffer, take the nails in his hands, to suffer, thorns in his feet, to suffer, whipping on the cross, to suffer, and to rise from the dead. And verse 47, that repentance and remission of sins should be preached in his name among all nations, beginning at Jerusalem. Jerusalem, that's the setting, but Jerusalem. And ye are witnesses of these things. My soul got happy and said, do another verse. And behold, I send the promise of my Father upon you. But tarry ye in the city of Jerusalem until ye be endued with power from on high. Verse 44, Jesus explains that his suffering and resurrection are the fulfillment of everything written about him in the laws of Moses, the prophets, and the Psalms. The Bible says he opened their minds to understand the scriptures. Now, for some of us, it's going to take a lot for the Lord to do outside of opening our minds for us to understand the scriptures. But the good news is, keep reading. Keep reading. Take one verse a day. Keep reading. Sign up with the Bible app. Get a good plan. Keep reading. You don't understand that word in that translation, go to a different translation. If you don't understand that word in that translation, find another translation. If you still don't understand that word, get a dictionary, thesaurus. But you got to keep reading to understand the scriptures. Am I in here? You can read the Bible. You can quote the Bible. Then you can memorize the Bible. But you got to understand the scriptures. But only Jesus can open your mind to understand the Bible. In verse 46, it says, and said unto them, thus it is written, and thus it behooved Christ to suffer and to rise from the dead on the third day. The third day. He says, you are witnesses of these things, not spectators, not consumers, not churchgoers, but witnesses. Witnesses. A witness doesn't have to know everything. They just have to know what they have seen.
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4: Great is the Lord, and greatly to be praised. This is Pastor Derek McGee Sr. from Bible Based Church in Tallahassee, Florida. Thank you for tuning in for today's Midweek Push. It is my prayer that today's sermon will encourage your heart, liberate your mind, strengthen your faith, and give you the push you need to make it through this day and the remainder of this week.
5: Chapter number 14, 13 through 14 says, "But Moses said to the people, 'Don't be afraid. Stand firm and see the Lord's salvation that he will accomplish for you today. For the Egyptians you see today, you will never see again. The Lord will fight for you and you must be quiet.'" Once again, "But Moses said to the people, 'Don't be afraid. Stand firm and see the Lord's salvation that he will accomplish for you today. For the Egyptians you see today, you will never see again. The Lord will fight for you and you must be quiet.'" Quiet. One more time. "But Moses said to the people, 'Don't be afraid. Stand firm and see the Lord's salvation that he will accomplish for you today. For the Egyptians you see today, you will never see again. The Lord will fight for you and you must be quiet.'" This morning, for the time allotted to me, I want to preach from this topic, a way out of no way. You may have your seats. A way out of no way. Praise your holy name, O God. A way out of no way. Hallelujah. A way out of no way. The Lord used powerful plagues to break Egypt's hold on his Israelite people. After Israel was released from slavery, God led the people along a specific path. Their location will become apparent in the chapter. What happens next is a spectacular, miraculous work by the hand of God. First, number one, the Bible said, the Lord said to Moses, tell the Israelites to turn back and camp somewhere else. Brothers and sisters, hear me loud and clear. There was a quicker way to get where they needed to go. For sake of them and God knowing that they would be discouraged and want to turn back, God had them go a different way. A longer way, but a different way. Out of way path, but a different way, because what God was planning on doing, they didn't know at the moment, but God did. Allow me to pause at the beginning of this sermon and say to you, there are some of you who are wondering, what is God up to in my life? Because you think it can be done quicker, faster, and easier. But what if God is permitting what you are experiencing for one main reason, so that you will see the hand of God working in your life? The Israelites are no exception. God could have made it easy for them during their bondage. He could have freed them much sooner than the 10 plagues. In their exodus, God could have freed them much faster and much easier, but God did not do it. Through each of the 10 plagues, you kept reading, and the Lord hardened the heart of Pharaoh. After their exodus, in chapter number 14, the Lord will once again harden the heart of Pharaoh. Because here is why. Pharaoh has never been God's equal. He's never been a threat to God. He's never been on God's same level. And we must be careful, those of us who believe in the power of prayer, because sometimes you will speak of the enemy as if he is God's equal. We have to be careful not to act as if God has ever not been God. In chapter number 14, we find ourselves at a point where now the Lord is speaking to Moses. And I am grateful because God spoke to Moses before the plagues, spoke to Moses during the plagues. So speak to Moses after they come out of the Egyptian bondage, because God is speaking. The question isn't that God's speaking, is can we hear what God is saying? Ladies and gentlemen, because you think you know God's voice, let me teach you something real quickly. God doesn't always speak the same way every time, but God is speaking. Sometimes

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1: That they are now freed from Egyptian bondage. But hear me, ladies and gentlemen, they're freed physically, but they're still captured in their mind. Because the next few chapters you're going to learn, they continue to say to Moses, why didn't you let us stay in Egypt? The enemy will make you forget about all you went through when you were going through. Be careful not to put a mailbox in a place that God called temporary. You're trying to stay in a place that God wants to free you from because you found comfort there. And the enemy will make you forget all that you had to experience with him or her or with it or they. There are some things, there are some people, there are some places, there are circumstances that you've been through that the Lord has brought you out of, but you won't let go of it that God may move you to your next. Some people, here we go, can't go with you where God is trying to take you. It's okay for people to expire in your previous. I may see you again, but I'm not going to see you again here. I'm moving on. Moses is leading a people who is constantly complaining because they can't understand what God is doing. And it's hard to understand God's greatness when you don't trust God for who he is. It's easy for God to tell you to move and you move when you know that God is able to make things work out on your behalf. In our text, we see the Lord speaks to Moses in verse number 1 and verse number 15 and verse number 26. The Lord is speaking to Moses. Why? Because the Lord is using Moses to speak to the people. Moses is God's mouthpiece to them. Let them know, I'm going to make a way out of no way. The title is important because here, ladies and gentlemen, hear me loud and clear. A way out of no way means that there seems to be no exit strategy until God makes it. That means if God doesn't work, I can't move. And sometimes we forget the Lord did it, but everybody else gets credit for it. You got to be careful not to act like you've always had it going on in your life. Let's walk through the text together if we can. The Lord tells Moses in verse number 2, tell the Israelites to turn back and camp in front of Pi Haroth, between Migdal and the sea. You must camp in front of Baal Zephon, facing it by the sea. Pharaoh will say of the Israelites, they are wandering. God has them going opposite, and Pharaoh's going to assume they don't know where they're going. God is leading them another way to confuse Pharaoh. Because God wants Pharaoh to follow them, because God will do something to Pharaoh that they can't do for themselves. Ladies and gentlemen, it doesn't have to make sense what God is saying. Just do it. Because manifestation is God's prerogative. Obedience is your responsibility. He told them to go this way. And here's the hardest thing, Brother Jimmy. The hardest thing is talking to people who think they know everything. Because they're going to ask you, why are we going this way? It's an easy way to get there. That's not the assignment. There are enemies against you you cannot see, but God does. Here's how you make the enemy mad. Smile while you're going through. I got like 3 of y'all in here who are mature enough to handle this. Talk to the 3 of you. It is easy to cry when you go through. But when you know you're not going through by yourself, I'm not saying that life isn't hard, because it is. But I am telling you that when you know who's for you, and because the Israelite people haven't met God personally as they need to know him, they're questioning, why are we doing the things that we are doing? And Moses is saying, keep going, keep going. And then the Bible said in verse number 5, when the king of Egypt was told that the people were fled, he said, why do we let them go? Here is why. Remember now, they built an entire kingdom for Pharaoh on their backs. So now free labor has left. Be careful of people who want you to stay because they prosper on your back. They don't do no work. They don't bring it to the table. They don't help out at all. They want to get credit. Be careful of people come to the party late, they dance hard, they leave early, and they take a plate with them. Pharaoh is asking them, what are we doing? The Bible said,

0: gets his chariots. He gets his horsemen. They begin to pursue the Israelite people because Pharaoh's saying, I changed my mind. I changed my mind. And the people, when they hear that Pharaoh's coming, they turn to Moses and say, why did you bring us out here? We could have stayed in Egypt. At least in slavery, it was better. And Moses is telling them, just chill. Because, ladies and gentlemen, God gave Moses his word in two for what they're facing in 10. Oh, you didn't get it? Before they went through, God gave them a word. The Lord tell them to go this way and do this when they get there. Now they realize that Pharaoh's coming against them. And the Bible said, Moses said to them, don't be afraid in verse number 13. Stand firm. Here is the hard thing about the Lord. He wants you to stand while you're being attacked. Only God will give you counsel. Don't run, stand. Because your nature is to flee. But God's power tells you to stand. And here is what. If you stand when you're going through, when you come out, can't nobody get the glory but God. Be careful of people who get mad when you don't acknowledge them. Movie made by Tyler Perry, written by Tyler Perry, directed by Tyler Perry, starring Tyler Perry. Careful of people in your life who get mad when you don't give them credit. They didn't really do it. They were there, but if it had not been for the Lord who was on your side, the people are asking Moses, why did you bring us out here? And some of y'all. You looking at you at church this morning saying, God's so unfair. I've been saved most of my life. I'm going through. She just got saved. What's she smiling about? Because you're so immature, you're making your neighbor your problem. But what if God is growing you and stretching you and preparing you about to elevate you, but you're so immature in your thinking, you're making them the problem. They're not the problem. All they can handle is milk. You ought to be on meat by now. The Israelite people, help me, Holy Ghost, Israelite people are free, still using bound words. We should have stayed in Egypt. Egypt is where you were bound. Can I help you now? They're free because in chapter 3, they were crying out to God and God heard them cry. How are you going to ask to be free once you get free? You mad about being free. You got to be careful because some of you in here, while you are free from the it, you're still holding on to the thing of the it. Break it down. God brought you out of that relationship. You're still holding on to the things from the relationship. You can have a soul tie with a remembrance of the person. You ought to be burning everything. The same way the Cavs burned LeBron jersey when we went to Miami, you ought to burn that teddy bear. It's hard to be free when you won't let go or reminds you of when you were bound. People always say, I remember. There are people who stay in your life to remind you that you ain't always had it together as if you forgot. Real quickly. I want to teach you real quickly. Number one, that the Israelites were rerouted for glory. They were rerouted for glory. The Lord could have taken them an easier way. Verses 1 through 9 talk about how God reroutes them from the easier path. Why? Because what God is going to do, help me, Jesus. What God's going to do, he knows the easy routes put you right in the path of the enemy. Let me help you real quick. Let me give you a geographical picture. If they had gone the easier route, Pharaoh would have been coming in front of them. The harder route coming from behind them. So when you say the Lord has my back, easier way is coming before you, which then means you see him coming. So now you have all this time to worry about what's about to happen to you. Come from behind. You hear the noise, But between you and Pharaoh coming, there is a work taking place. If you just keep going, the hardest thing is to go and keep looking back. What did he tell Lot's people? He said, go, leave Sodom and Gomorrah and don't look back. And what did she do? It's hard to be blessed and be nosy. Sometimes the best story is, tell you, if you heard, I ain't heard nothing. I ain't trying to hear nothing. Keep me out of it. I don't want to know what they're going on in their household. I don't care what's going on. No, nothing about, I don't care. I don't care. I don't want to know. Pastor, you heard? I ain't heard nothing. But I need to know about it. The Holy Ghost is going to show me in a dream. The Israelites were rerouted for glory. The Lord says this. I want you to see this. In verse number 4, he says, I will harden Pharaoh's heart so that he will pursue them. Then I will receive glory. Yeah. Ladies and gentlemen, God sends them opposite to have Pharaoh pursue them for one reason. For his glory. Lord, is there no other way for you to get glory than this way? Ladies and gentlemen, I will say this to you. If it's for his glory, he'll make it for my good. Because how does God get glory if I die? He says here, and I will receive glory by means of Pharaoh and all his army. Not some. That word all is important. All who came with Pharaoh going to find themselves. This is why you must be led by the Spirit and not by your flesh. Because sometimes you can make allegiance with people that God say get away from. Oh, you didn't get it. Sometimes your hardest critics, sometimes your greatest hindrance is not coworkers. It's family. The family members who taught you the word, now question why you trust the word. You brought me to church. Now you mad I'm going to church. What are we doing here? What are we doing? You told me about Jesus. Now I trust him. And you mad because I have faith to believe that he can do what he's going to do. My faith sounds crazy to people who taught me about faith. Rerouted for his glory. He said, I'm doing all this. I may receive glory from Pharaoh and his army. Second thing is in verses 10 through 14, you're going to learn the Israelites were rebuked in their fear. Because whenever you're speaking in fear, God is always going to shut your mouth. And Pharaoh says to them in verses 10 through 14, Pharaoh says to them, he says, don't be terrified and cry out. The Lord has you. The Lord's going to help you through this. Imagine this, the same God who kept them in Egyptian bondage, brought them out of bondage. Why would you assume he would leave you now? Come here, Tallahassee. You've been through a lot in your life and you've seen the Lord's hand upon your life. Why do you question if God can do it now? If truth be told, some of you in here, Pastor, he's made ways out of no way. Because I keep messing up. I keep mishandling and God keeps showing up. And Pharaoh is saying, Moses is saying, shh, because fear will have you believe that God can't do it. Fear will have you believe that God cannot do it. Fear will have you believe that God cannot do it. Fear will have you believe that God cannot do it. Fear. False evidence appearing real will have you believe that God cannot do it. You've seen God do it before. And then when fear kicks in, fear have you believe that God cannot do it. You've seen the hand of God work on your behalf. And now when fear comes in, you question, can God do it? But you've seen God do it. Which then means you have to learn how to speak to fear and say, shut up. I rebuke the spirit of fear off my life. What did Paul tell Timothy? He'll give you a spirit of fear, but a power, love, and a sound mind. You've seen God do it. He's telling here, God has brought you out of bondage. Why are you doubting him now? And for all of you in here, you've seen the Lord do it. Why are you doubting him now? Doesn't mean you're not going to go through anything. Let me help the church real quickly. Your salvation does not exempt you from going through life. Those who were shouting earlier, they're not shouting because everything is going well in their life. Sometimes you got to shout while you go through. I was telling Sister Shakira and Sister Charmin yesterday, Lady T's been sick since Tuesday with a real bad sinus infection that's led to a cough. Well, she's been quarantined to the room by our daughter. I was out of town. I came back in town on Wednesday, and she has this cough now that if she gets started, it goes for a little bit. And I was telling them yesterday, I think it was yesterday, I was like, I'll be glad when she get better. And she's getting better. She's better than what she was. I said, because she make it look so easy. All that she does make it look so easy. She does it with a smile. Make it look so easy. I'm tired. And thank God the kids ain't babies no more. Like, they can do their own thing. But I'm tired. But I told him yesterday, I said, there's two things that I'm realizing about. Number one is I don't clean like she clean. Because her cleaning requires your nostrils to be burning. If your nostrils don't burn, your eyes don't water, it's not clean. Second thing is I learn that her making it look easy doesn't mean it is easy. My wife makes the hardest things look easy because her demeanor is a smile and peaceful. I'm complaining of what she has mastered. Here's the thing. When you're immature at it, you want acknowledgement and credit for what they've always been doing. In your life, the Lord makes it look easy, but you are difficult to deal with. But God is so amazing, he can handle you and handle it at the same time. And he's telling him here, why are you fearful? You've seen God do it. I got to hurry. I got 3 minutes. We're routed for glory. Rebuked in fear. And the last thing is they were rescued with power. 15 to 31. The Lord gave Moses instruction. He said, use a staff in your hand, stretch out over the sea and divide the water. And the Israelite people, they walked through the Red Sea on dry ground, watching the water rise up in front of them. They walked across the Red Sea on dry ground. The water was in front of them. The staff went out. It stretched. The water goes up. They walk across. This is not 10 people. It's over 3 million Israelite people walking across the water. The water stays up as they walk across on dry ground. Hear me now. Even if water is moving, the ground ought to still be wet. Walk across on dry ground. The water goes up. They cross over. When everybody's one of them got across, here's what happened. The Egyptian people came following behind them in real bad pace. The Bible said all of a sudden, the water that rose up came back down. And now, what they crossed over in peace drowned the enemy. Because, remember now, because in verse number 3, God said, it's all for my glory. They crossed over on dry ground. They watched what used to be their problem rise in front of them. So all the naysayers, all the doubters, all the fearful people now watch as God uses a staff to part the water for their cross. Now the enemy who they heard coming is now there, begins to pursue them, and they think they're going to get close to them. All of a sudden, now the water that went up comes back down, and now Pharaoh and the Egyptians are now drowned in the same water. One people get across in peace, other one drowns in the water. And here is why. If God be for you, the power of God, I'm done. The power of God is so amazing that it's hard to describe sometimes, Marcia, how God does what God does, because I'm trying to make sense of the sovereignty of God. But sometimes I got to stop. My head start hurting to think about how good God is. I'm just grateful that God is good. I don't know how that God takes the little and does great thing. And the same way, I hear you, the same way the water stretched for their crossing, God has stretched your little for your blessing. Yeah, you may not have it all, but you've seen God stretch on your behalf. You cried about it. You wailed over it. But God knows how to stretch. And you're going through, and God will give you a peace that stretches and keeps you late at night when everybody's walking the floor and they're crying. Why are you asleep? Because God will stretch. And I'm so glad that even when I mess up, y'all coming back up now, God makes a way out of no way. So now listen to me. If you've seen God do it, praise is required of you. Because you know this praise belongs to God. If he hadn't done it, many came along the way and they walked away, but God remained on my behalf. Moses leading a people who cry for freedom, people who cry while they're in bondage, people who's been set free, who are still complaining about being free. What if the same God who did it before and has done it again and keeps on doing it and won't stop doing it, what if that God got from you what he deserves from you? Because you know this matter here, nobody else could have done it. Some of you live in home, degrees didn't get you. Drive cars, degrees didn't get you. I'm not knocking education. I'm trying to get you to understand it. Be careful about how you plaster your degrees on the wall thinking that you got it from that. No. That's good. Congratulations to you. But the Lord, because you know that's the point in college, it's only about quitting. Yeah. There's some of you in here, you didn't go to college. Cool. You got your trade. You got certified. You went to college school on your own business. And now you're making really good money. You are the answer to your grandparents' prayer. How dare us forget. And it's hard to remember how my grandparents had faith in God with a fixed income.
1: What a blessing it has been to spend this time with you. This is Pastor Derek McGee Sr. Listen, did you know the Lord has a plan for your life? Jesus Christ died on the cross of Calvary to remit you of your sins and reconcile you back to the Father. If you did not know that, I come to tell you that is true. You want to hear more about the Lord's plan of salvation for your life? Hear more about Jesus Christ? We would love to share that with you. Reach out to our church at www.bbctallahassee.com. 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Also, if you want to hear this sermon in its entirety, find it on the website. 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We give God all the glory, all the honor, all the praise. May you have a blessed rest of your day. And remember, no matter what you go through, no matter what you are experiencing, with the help of the Lord, you can push your way through. God bless.

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1: 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It's the most important.
2: It's the most inspiring. And it could be at times a little bit agitating, but it's the show you don't want to miss. Go ahead on and tag, share, call a neighbor, call a friend. Let them know that the hottest show in radio is on the air. And we got an amazing guest that's going to be joining us. I'm going to talk to her a little bit later. We're waiting for the conscious chick to get in. And we got so much going on in and around our city. I understand today was a big day at the old Capitol. David Jolly, who's a candidate for governor, understand he announced today that his running mate for lieutenant governor is Gwen Graham. That happened today downtown in the city of Tallahassee. Listen, we're going to be talking a lot more about that because I think Congressman Gwen Graham ran for office once before during the time when Andrew Gillum was running for governor. And I promise you, I just believe that would have been a major ticket if it would have been Gillum and Graham. But however, she's back on the scene today. And we're going to talk more about that in shows to come. There's so much going on in Tallahassee. I understand that on last evening, I was not there. So don't quote me on this. This is just something I heard from a very reliable source that there was a mayor's forum that the Capitol Conservatives put together, and they said well over 100 people in attendance, and just listening to each candidate give their perspective on what they bring to the table. I understand that Mayor candidate Darrell Parks said his ultimate goal is to bring about unity within the city, and I think Senator Lorraine Osley made the same echo when it came to what her thoughts were about her role if voted upon as mayor of the city. And it was more of a fact that there has to be unity. Understand that Jeremy Matlow, who is the city commissioner, took a different aim. And his aim was that, you know, if there's going to be unity, there are some things that we've got to really, really straighten out that's happening within the city. And Frost, I don't want to say he's not a contender, but he's going to get some votes. But I think it's going to come down to Mayor Matlow. It's going to come down to Darrell Parks. It's going to come down to Lorraine Osley. And I think that all of us can see, I did an op-ed not too long ago about 3-2, and I think if there's ever going to be a period whereby we experience unity, people who are elected to office got to have their own mind. They got to have their own thoughts, and they got to be able to speak for the constituency that they represent. So it's going to be an interesting race, and certainly I'll be talking more about that as the days come. You cannot dismiss voting. And then another thing, we see what happened out in Texas with Camilla Anthony. We got to go to jury duty. Your presence in the juror's box, it matters. These are things that we are hurting ourselves on, because these are things that we neglect. We neglect when I'm called to jury duty. We come up with excuses. We neglect voting. We neglect going to meetings. And therefore, guess what? We suffer the consequences in the end. But anyway, I'm saving that for another day, because there's so much to be said as we look at what's happening. And I just believe that if we don't unify as a people, I just believe that things are going to get worse. Let me say that again. If we don't unify as a people, I believe that things are going to get worse. 5 shootings over the weekend, 5 people injured, and I think the chief is saying that we have to create more patrols, and we have to create more proactive law enforcement measures. And the question becomes, who's at the table in these discussions? I mean, that becomes my main issue. Who is at the table? We're talking about gun violence. Where are the people who experienced gun violence, who suffered from it? Where are the people who went to prison for it? Where are the people who can really talk to the issue in the community? So, listen, I tell you what, man, let me stop, because I get on my soapbox and I will ramble, but the rambling has within it a whole lot of truth. See, the Tallahassee Police Department found that the city did nothing wrong in the lead-based case. They found no evidence of crime. So, I mean, what do you expect? The police department investigating the city. I mean, I don't know whether that makes any sense, but however, that's what the deal was. Well, anyway, oh, God, let me pause for a minute before we get ready to dive back into our show. That was my 3 minutes of Tallahassee talk. And certainly, with that being said, I'm just so delighted to have joining us today. And trust me, the conscious chick is on her way. I'm just so delighted to have from the Maddox Youth Dance Center, Miss Tina Maddox. How are you? Good and tired. So let me ask, what brings about the tiredness?
3: We're having our annual recital this Saturday. So we've been having rehearsals starting like 9 a.m. to about 9 p.m. Wow. In addition to the camp. So I've just been going and going, so I barely sleep.
2: So you're juggling the camp, yes. The recital that's going to be taking place. When is that going to happen?
3: It's this Saturday at the Moon. At the doors open at 4 o'clock. The show opens at 4:30.
2: Wow.
3: The show starts at 4:30.
2: At 4:30. And you know, one of the things that kind of caught my attention, and I mentioned to Christy, I said, I saw where you were having a summer youth camp.
3: Yes.
2: And I reached out to Christy. I said, Christy, we need to bring her on the show. Let's talk about what she's doing with these young ladies. Because, I mean, here now, young men was a problem. But here now, young ladies are becoming a major problem in our communities. And we had it scheduled, but then I got sick and we didn't do a show. And almost, but I had to press my way today to get here. But let's talk a little bit about, how did you get involved in dancing? How did that happen?
3: I've been dancing since the age of 4. My mother had me start off with African and tap with Miss Nichols in Miami, Florida.
2: Okay, so now if I may seem a little bit unaware, you're going to have to break it down. We got about 12,000 people tuning in right now. So African tap, tell me a little bit about what that is.
3: African dance, you pretty much the soul of dance, really.
2: Mm-hmm.
3: You know, the creation of rhythm, step dancing. So African dance is, to me, is the soul of dance. And tap is the rhythm. So I started off with that. And then the next year, when I turned 5, I got into the ballet and everything. In Miami, Florida, so shout out to Miami.
2: Okay. I want to stick a pin there, because ballet
3: is
2: not something that our culture has tapped into. I mean, is that a fair statement?
3: That is very fair. That's why at my studio, I use a little bit more songs that the kids can kind of relate to. So by the time the radio station playing, oh, they played it in ballet. So we'll sometimes use, let's say, maybe Jill Scott. I use different artists from different backgrounds. And they're not all black, but anything that has a little bit more rhythm. So I don't always have to use the classical beat to make them enjoy ballet.
2: Wow.
3: Because I get it. Because when I was young, I'm like, you know, the Mozart is nice. As you get older, you appreciate it. But as a kid, you're like, oh, my gosh. So I use different genres of music to educate those with ballet.
2: Wow. How important, I mean, I know with different genres of music, there are different messages that are being conveyed with those music. How important is the message for you when you are selecting songs for your young ladies to participate in?
3: music plays a major role, even if there's a message, because a lot of times we'll miss a message that maybe, you know, intertwined in the song. So, like, this year we're using, like, Solange, which is Beyonce's younger sister. She has a song that's called For Us, By Us. And then there's a song that she uses, Don't Touch My Hair, because there was a phase where people would come in and just touch our hair, and, you know, African-Americans big on that. So she created a song and the message in there. So that's why a lot of times I use, like, soulful titles, you know, to bring out messages and just to educate the dancers beyond what they think ballet is.
2: Wow. So at 5 years old, you now tap into ballet. We're going to take this journey all the way up to like 19. I mean, you're sitting here 19 years old now.
3: Oh, so, thank you. I appreciate
2: so
3: it.
2: So let's take this journey all the way up. So at five, you tapped into ballet. What's next?
3: Okay. And so from there, I attended a true Catholic school where we had fathers and nuns. I loved it. But they started creating the magnet programs in Miami. So then I auditioned and made the first group of students at Rainbow Park Elementary, then auditioned for Norland Middle, made their dance company, then auditioned for the best high school in Florida, Miami Northwestern Senior High School, and where I became a payback dancer in addition to the infamous Golden Girls. And so from there, that's where it all started. And just my private dance studio that I attended with Miss Florine Nichols, she was heavy into the community. She was heavy into having us be, you know, think outside of the box, think outside of Miami. So we've traveled to Spain and Africa. And so that's something that I'm doing with my dancers. So we're going to Africa in November.
2: Wow. Wow. So listen, I am talking with Tina Maddox, who is the founder of Maddox Youth Dance, and basically she's given us a little bit of insight on her dance journey, starting at four and all the way now up to high school, where hey, she danced for the best high school in
3: Miami, Florida.
2: Well, yeah, Florida, but we're gonna let her say that. We're gonna let her have that one. But however, now so do you feel like this has become your purpose? This is like you found that space that God wants you in.
3: Yes, because I stopped dancing. Once I attended Florida A&M University, I danced in Mahogany Dance Theater. And then there was a point where I stopped dancing. And somebody said, hey, you should start a company on campus. So I kept it going, and I realized it keeps me sane. And then I realized how the kids listened to me, and I became like a voice outside the parents, because, you know, a lot of kids, mm-hmm. the parents can say the same thing, but if it comes from someone else, they'll listen. And so I had a couple of great stories, memories with all these young ladies. And so I realized that is my purpose.
2: Wow.
3: So I didn't even think I even liked kids. Like, college, you know, dancers are different. But once O'Neill challenged me to open up a studio here and work with kids, I'm like, okay, and it was successful.
2: So let me ask you this, because I heard you say something that someone on the campus said to you, hey, you got to open up a studio. And in opening that studio, were you able to get the students on campus to participate, or how did that come about?
3: Well, on FAMU campus, because I was known as the dance on campus, so it wasn't that hard to recruit that many dancers on FAMU campus. But once I transitioned to studio, O'Neill and Mark Lyles, they had a couple of parents that worked out who had little girls that were just sitting around while their parents worked out.
2: Wow.
3: So they brought me in to entertain those little girls and teach them dance. So shout out to Taylor Williams. She just graduated from the University of Florida.
2: And she was dancing with you?
3: From the beginning to the end.
2: You are kidding.
3: Yes.
2: So what age would you say Taylor started with you?
3: How old was Taylor? So we're going to say 8 years ago. So probably 10.
2: Wow. So she danced with you from the age of 10 all the way up until?
3: She graduated from Rickards High School. Then she got accepted to University of Florida. And she just graduated from University of Florida.
2: So when she would come back home, would she engage?
3: Oh, yes. All of them do. So they'll come, like, say, for instance, she'll be there Saturday to help with the recital. So all my dancers always come back and pop up at the studio. I even have a dancer that's a ER nurse at TMH. And she comes and visits me, like, twice a month.
2: Well, listen, we're going to talk about some of these success stories. Hey, for those of you who are tuned in to the broadcast, we are talking with Tina Maddox. She is the founder of the Maddox Youth Dance Group. And coming into the studio right now is the conscience chick. I'm not going to even ask her where she's been.
3: Uh-oh.
2: She may have been at the Capitol. I don't know. But more than likely, she was probably doing some real estate. Let me just find out. Now, where you been?
4: Listen, I have been working in the Capital Region. Do the good work for the people.
2: Do the good work for the people. Well, I tell you, you informed me that you had an extensive conversation
5: with
2: Tina.
5: Mm-hmm.
2: And it was really mind-blowing.
5: Well, I mean, and hey to all the babysitters, to the grandmothers, to the mothers, to the aunties in residence. Listen, it's the summertime and it's gangster,
3: yes.
5: Right? And so people like Tina understands what that means when you say it's gangster, because mm-hmm. it's a time of destabilization. It's a time when they get out of their systemized routines of going to a school, going mm-hmm. in a classroom,
2: right.
5: being under instruction, being under supervision, right?
3: Right?
5: And so, you know, I think I was really excited about today because, you know, as women in our community, we have on so many hats. You got a hat on today, right?
3: Oh, yes.
5: But we wear so many hats. And you, just like all the Tallahassee women I know, mm-hmm. wear like 90 of them, right?
3: Listen,
5: right? And you should have seen her face when she went, ooh, listen, it's a lot. But I think most importantly, we talk about dance. We talk about just her accomplishment and her accomplished right. career in dance. But we don't, you know, have the opportunity to explore her accomplished background in social work.
2: Right. And I think that is so important because, you know, after you and I talked, I think I saw something that was so transformative to know that there is a work that takes place in social work that transforms into dealing mm-hmm. with these young girls when it comes to
3: yes.
2: dancing. So that's why you can celebrate the young girl who just graduated from UF or the young lady who's an ER nurse. Because you're able to look beyond the dance mm-hmm. and discover some purpose that is within them. So, I mean,
5: exactly.
2: I would have never known this. I just used to see it in the parade with the
3: yeah.
2: kids. And,
5: mm-hmm. and how many generations of kids have come? Because I know it's at least been 10 years.
3: Oh, yes. And so the young lady that's a nurse at TMH, she had her first child. She's married. And so she brought him up there, and I'm like, I have my first dance grandbaby. Like,
2: wow.
3: Oh, my gosh, it's crazy. And even some of my college dancers, they're like, yeah, I'm about to have kids. And I'm like, what? And they're like, well, Miss Tina, we're in our 30s. And I'm like, I don't care. Like,
2: wow.
3: So it's just, I still see them as babies,
5: mm-hmm.
3: like, regardless of their age. So it's just, it's crazy. But I love them all.
5: And so, and with that, because, you know, I have a background in mentoring as well, mm-hmm. it's really acutely traumatic, right? Because mm-hmm. you're confronted with, I've been at them at this stage. Now
3: yes.
5: they're at this stage. And you're, you know, some people get reflective about themselves. But no, you're thinking about what they were mm-hmm. at the stage of impact.
3: Right.
5: And now what they have become in terms of their connectiveness to the community still, their
3: yes.
5: desire to continue to make you a part of their lives or to make sure that you're informed about their lives, your continued advocacy with them, whether it's one-on-one or whether it's in spaces that they need your advocacy or your recommendation
3: right.
5: or referral. Can you talk about that? Because I think the most important thing that we talk about on this show is leadership.
3: Mm-hmm. Yes.
5: And when we talk about leadership, sometimes we get caught up on, like, the visible leaders, like the people with their names
2: yeah.
5: on the
2: right,
5: on the
2: right,
5: plaques
2: right.
5: and they have to sit at the meetings every
3: yes.
5: every month, every week, every whatever. But we don't think about the invisible or non-visible or non-pronounced leadership that happens on the people level
3: right.
5: every day. And I call it micro leadership. You know, they have macroeconomics and microeconomics. You're a micro leader in the sense of what you're doing is basically catapulting outcomes for children. You're a reinforcement of the village concept in spaces where a lot of people probably don't go. And dance is just another vehicle for you to do that. Talk about that to our parents. And then give us, based upon your background in social work and your experience with the education system, what do we need to be thinking of as we look at the trajectory of our young people in the future?
3: Number one thing is get them while they're young. Mm. Because if we wait too late, it might be too late. Mm. Because kids, they talk to me. That's a blessing. That's why they say I have this niche and this calmness with kids. And so outside of dance, I'm also, I was a science teacher at a middle school. And so people just think I just do dance. No. And I would tell my students, we're about to have an Easter speech. And I would talk to them about, you know, their thought process, you know, various things outside of just science, outside of dance. And so just, we have to get them in elementary, because these kids now starting fifth grade are smoking. Middle school, they're smoking in class. So they tell me everything. So the kids just put their face in their shirts and their hoodies and smoke in class. So the kids would tell me, inform me about the different things. And I'm like, where you guys get it from? And the funny thing is, when I said, let's just have a conversation. Why do you guys vape? Like, what's the point?
5: So they're vaping. They got a vape in their hoodie, and they're putting their head in the hoodie and vaping in the classroom in middle.
3: In middle school. It's hard to recognize it because, you know, some vape don't always have the smoke.
5: But really?
3: So, because, and sometimes it can be inside their hoodies. So the smoke will never really come out. And I remember me having that conversation. One of the boys was like scared to say anything. And another young man was like, we can trust Miss Maddox. You know, she cool. So they would tell me everything. They would tell me everything. And so so I started, you know, having my little Easter speeches, because I don't feel like teachers should just be a subject teacher. We have to. But a lot of times, you know, the district and everything take that extra out of our hands, but I don't care about that. I care about these kids.
5: Yes,
3: you know what I'm saying? Like, I'm going to add in a two-piece. You know, I'm going to add in, no, we're not finna say I'm doing good because I got a D and I can go to the next grade. No, we're not about to have that. You know, so I will have these Easter speeches with these students in addition to science.
1: You know, I think one of the things that is so important is to be able to have a trusted vessel. Whether that's in the community, whether that's in the faith community, whether that's in the school. And with a trusted vessel, like you're saying today, I'm trying to, in my mind now, I'm trying to wrap my mind around, where would a middle school student get a vape from?
3: Oh, I'll tell you. The person in the mall, in the kiosk, he doesn't check ID.
5: No, girl, what?
3: Yeah. And whatever the first Friday is, whoever sells it, he doesn't check ID. So that's where they tell their time. When I tell you, they tell me everything. Because I ask them, like, where you guys get it from? You know, or older brothers or sisters to buy it for them. So they'll sell them on campus. You know, and I knew who smoked. I knew who did it. So I was a little bit more stern with them. But they loved it, though. They loved it. I'm like, no, you cannot go to the restaurant because I already know what you're about to do. Sit your butt down. You know, like, no. But they end up liking that I was on them. You know, because they knew that I care about them outside of just being a teacher. Because I'm like, you know, when you go to high school, if your parent put me down as to come out and show out, I'm going to come up there. You know, I'm one of those aunties that'll show up at your school. Because if you embarrass your parent, I'm embarrass you. You know, and I've done that before with certain dancers who parent allow me to do that. I'm big on them, you know, making great decisions. Because kids gonna make mistakes. That's natural.
5: Right.
3: But just try to make decisions that won't hurt their lives and, you know, their future. To just really think, you know. So I'm one of those. So I know I had one young lady elementary school. She was giving them problems. And I told her, if you ever make your mama come, I'm pulling up. She made her mother come. I pulled up. and the administrators and the teachers already knew. I ain't even parked my car in the parking. I pulled up at the office, got out the car. Where she at? And, you know, got on her tail. Still to this day, this little girl be with me every day, almost every day. And she's in middle school now.
5: She's in middle school.
3: Yes.
1: You know, I'm listening to you, and I think that when we look at our young men and we see the activities that they're doing, now it's rolling over into our young ladies. And to hear what you're saying and what you're offering, it definitely gives them another path.
3: Yes, and I think because that's why after school activities, the arts, band, all those things are so important, because these kids are doing what they see on social media. So once they leave school, they are watching these people all day. So they think that I have to be like them in order to be cool. So I'm sending out a wrong message. Whereas, like, my kids, you know, watch it, but they're so busy. Mm-hmm. Like, on a Saturday, they're not really trying to hang out. My kids be in the bed all day. They get up just to eat, you know, because they're tired.
5: Yeah.
3: You know, and so that's the benefit, in addition to those good coaches who actually get on their behind, you know. And even in the athletic perspective, I would love for coaches to get back to what they used to be. So if you was a knucklehead in school, disrespecting your mother, you finna sit on the bench. But now they so about winning, it don't even matter how they act in public. And, you know, those mothers be needing those coaches to help step in.
5: Yes.
3: And so now they just be about winning versus caring about the kids' future. Because if you don't fix it, you're going to have these shooters at these pubs.
5: Mm-hmm.
3: Because you didn't say anything to them when they was acting out, when they were young. So it's like, somewhere we're about winning and wanting to post about the win. We want to be able to and, you know, and I had a lot of success stories with my dancers, but I'll never post it. So when I was telling Dr. West some of my success stories with my dancers, she was like, I would have never known, because I'm just happy within what they have done and accomplished. And I said, you know, maybe I need to, because now they're older, they're like in their 30s, 29 28. And, you know, I said I'm gonna talk about them a little bit more. Because even still to this day, they call me, check up on me. They still, now mind you, they almost about to be married, have boyfriends. They be scared to have them around me. Like, even when they was in college, their boyfriend dropped them off at the studio. I'm like, who is that? Hurry up, coach. Like, now mind you, from their mother, they didn't care. But me, I don't know why, because I never, but I think it's just me. You know, they would hide their tattoos, because I was very big on what the tattoo mean, where you placing it, thinking about your future. So they would hide it, you know. You know, or they'll tell me in advance, and I'm like, okay, what's going to be?
5: Yes.
3: Why?
5: Yes.
3: You know, so it's just, I don't know. And it just all be natural. I don't force myself upon these students.
5: Yes.
3: I just care.
2: Let me ask you this. When it comes to the young ladies that are part of your dance studio, what's the age range?
3: I started too.
5: 2 years old?
3: Yes, I have a 2-year-old now, and she's so cute. She got big eyes, and she run her daddy. Like, they do a father-daughter dance yesterday, and she wanted to just play. He's like, I'm so sorry. I said, as long as she's in good spirits, it's okay. I said, because babies can do whatever they, if she want to do cartwheels throughout the recital, let her do the cartwheels. It's okay. It's cute. So I started at 2, 18, and so the ones who have graduated, like, Miss Tina, can you come and make some classes so we come back and stretch? And I'm like, if y'all serious about it, because Adosa asked me, do you do like stretch class? And I'm like, I would do it if Adosa are serious about it, because I'm tired. Like, but I don't mind, because I'll just keep it going.
5: Right.
3: But if y'all go play, I'm going home and go to sleep. Well, that's when I do actual work at night, so I don't go to bed till like 2 o'clock in the morning. So.
2: Wow.
3: Yeah. So my parents be like, when do you sleep? Because when we getting messages.
5: Have mercy.
3: I do not sleep. I literally have to leave out of, I have learned, I literally have to leave out of Tallahassee to rest.
5: Wow. 2 years old.
2: I mean, you know, the thing that I'm just so in awe about, Christy, is that very seldom are our culture are engaging in ballet and
3: jazz.
5: Nice.
2: Yeah. So how do people know about what you're doing? How does the vast community know?
3: A lot of it is word of mouth, and then some of my dancers to tell me, you know, this person wants to dance, but her mother can't afford it, so I'm working on trying to get it where I can get those kids who parent can't afford it, because those are kids that I really want. Because I'll say, like, I want to say just Southside, because, you know, you have different areas that, you
5: That's
3: know,
5: right,
3: parents
5: pockets.
3: Are struggling.
5: Mm-hmm.
3: But I'll just say Southside, you know.
2: Christine.
3: But I want those kids, because a lot of those kids are very talented naturally. Naturally talented. So I want to get those kids and lead the way, because that's what my dance teacher in Miami did. Mm. She had a couple of girls that stayed in the projects, had patches in their hair, and now they on their own dance studio.
2: Wow.
3: One in Orlando, one in Miami, and their sister is a head nurse.
5: Wow.
3: And so, and she, you know, so that's kind of, I didn't think about it, but it's like kind of what I'm naturally doing.
5: Mm-hmm.
3: And so that's why I want to get those kids. And to be a helping hand to those parents that want to have, you know, want or need a helping hand, because sometimes we need help. We need help.
2: Wow.
5: I think the powerful thing, you know, I grew up dancing and in dance, but also, you know, I think about how we talked about back in the day, your parents kept you involved in something.
3: Nice.
5: Your parents put you either you was going to church every day, every day. We went to church every day. Every time the door was open for you, we was at church. But parents don't make their kids go to church no more, right? Mm-hmm. We were in Girl Scouts. We were in dance. We were in band. We were in the Easter program, the Christmas program, the youth program, the grandparents program. We were in all these different programs, what the AKAs was doing, what the Deltas was doing. We was in Fashionetta. We was in all the things that were oriented toward community. We did those things. Our parents and the churches and the community almost reared kids into these supervised activities to develop them in terms of skill set, right? To give them a buffet of things to just try to figure out which thing caught.
3: Yes.
5: And then the thing that caught is usually the thing that they went on down the trajectory to do it. So if you were in dance, you became a dancer at the school. You became a dancer in high school. Maybe you went on a dance in college.
3: Right.
5: That was your thing. That was the thing that you did. But you were in the club. We don't do that no more. Not at the levels we used to, right? And I think about that, and that's what gets me. We have organized folks like the Maddox Youth Dance Company that are there organized to be able to provide that system of development, right? Because your child may not go to Broadway.
3: Yeah.
5: But at least they will have community, right?
3: Yes.
5: At least they will know the girls that they started when they were 2 years old with, and now they're 18 and they got, inherent community.
3: Yes.
5: And I think that

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1: We will get back to making our kids do, not letting them just sit down, because the idle mind is the what? Idle hands is a devil workshop. So I ain't surprised they ain't smoking. I ain't surprised they ain't online doing the most, because they're idle. Yes. And that was the thing that they guarded against when we were older. I see you got a couple of comments in your from your viewers. But, you know, it's just really important that we that he just said that out of minds are the devil workplace. Supervised activity is so important to our community. Yes. And then I look at what our community does on the other side, like in the other cultures do. They keep their kids in soccer. They keep their kids in travel ball. They keep their kids busy.
2: Yes.
1: And they have a trajectory for that. And what you do is a part of that ecosystem of development, of youth development, mm-hmm. that works in concert with the educational system and with the parental authority system, yes. right? To make a decent human being happen, mm-hmm. right? So it's bigger, you know, than dance. It's bigger than dance. What you do is bigger than dance. And I just, if a parent is on the line or if there's some comments that we need to respond to, I want to give an opportunity for them to respond. But listen, this is an important conversation.
3: It is, and I want to ask you this because you said something that was key. You said that, you know, when we were coming up, you know, parents made sure we were involved. So I want to ask you this, Tina. When you look at parents now, is there a different breed of parents? And if it is, being, you know, involved in social work, how do you see that?
2: It's different because now, not all, but most parents now feel like, if I can post my daughter's hair outfit that I bought her, that's more of a praise because of social media versus like my daughter did this. You have very few who really, really talks about the education, but they really much more happier about the makeup or how their baby look.
1: Interesting.
2: Versus the substance. And so you have these young ladies who feel like they're winning or they that girl just because they can always keep their hair done or they're wearing the name brand. And so that's one of those Easter speeches that I would talk about in the school, because they like, you know, pick on a kid, you know, what are those? And I'm like, but that parent might can't afford it, so why would we pick at them? Or that parent might invest in traveling. He might not have the Dunks and the Jordans, but he have been to California, where half of you guys just been only to Atlanta or Orlando. Mm. So we can't judge by an outfit at all. Because like me, I would wear a Fashion Nova outfit. It'll look expensive just because that's just how I wear it, but it'd be $20.
3: You know, we got a comment. We got a comment here, and I want you to respond to it. It says, some parents are so stretched to make a living that support and supervision are suffering.
2: Yes. Yes. And so with that, just trying to find, like I said, those outlets, those places, like my place. Like if I have, like say for instance, one parent is really stretched and he couldn't get his daughter to the studio her class time. So I had another parent who was like, hey, my daughter goes too, so I'm going to pick her up and drop off to the studio. Mm. So that's part of that little village thing, because my mother was a workaholic. Mm. And so that's where that village came in. So I would be dropped off 4:00, 5:00 in the morning at one of my dance mates' house in order to make it to school or make it to dance practice. And so, and I get it, because nowadays you can't fully trust people. I don't know how in the world it happened. But once you get that, and be okay with saying, hey, I need help.
1: Yes.
3: That's good. Yeah, be okay.
2: Like, be okay. And I'm talking to myself, because I try to do 50-11 things. So some of my parents be like, Tina, I'm going to do this for you. But, like, meaning, hey, I need help. So I literally drop one of my dancers off every day at home. You know, because her mother works at night. You know,
3: Let me ask you this. God leader just came to my mind. So her mother works at night, and if she was not involved in dancing,
2: oh,

0: that's the one who I was showing up when she was in elementary school. Mm-hmm. And so when they're just at home and parents work at night, that's when they can sneak in the friends. They can do all these extra things because social media is so heavy. And they feel like that's how they're supposed to be and how they're supposed to act. And so a lot of times, if you don't catch them when they're young, they'll do those certain things. Mm-hmm. Not saying that's what that young lady would do, but I'm just saying that's what would happen because right. they're bored.
1: They're bored. Mm-hmm. They're say bored. That again.
0: They're bored. So these kids need to be worn out.
1: Mm-hmm.
0: They need to be worn out. And then also letting them know and feel like being in a band is cool. You know, because it got into a place where it was like, you lame or you, just because you're in the band, like what? You know, and so thankful for people like Jay-Z and Jeezy who bringing back in the orchestra and the symphony, you know, using rap.
2: Wow.
0: Mm-hmm. In that, because then it's like, hey, now those kids who play the clarinet and the drums.
2: They can see a different
0: view. They can see it from a different view.
2: Wow.
0: And so it's just like, we just have to make the truly cool things cool again.
2: Wow.
1: I think also with that, Tina, this good. Is such good. This
2: yeah,
1: is so good.
2: So, and so many we're, comments we're are coming through.
1: Above, like, the mm-hmm. conversation of, like, reactive stuff, right? Because mm-hmm. usually what happens is something happened and then everybody mm-hmm. be like, we need to just end up. But that was not the conversation back in the day. The conversation was, your child need to be in supervised activity.
0: Yes.
1: And everything worked in concert to make sure your child was in supervised activity.
0: Yes.
1: I was raised by a mother and father that worked every day. They didn't have the time really to do anything but send us to our grandma's house after mm-hmm. school so that we could wait to be picked up. It was another mother in the community that was my friend's mama mm-hmm. who said, you need to be in Girl Scouts. You need to be in this. You need to be in that. And that's what I think we're missing from the community.
0: Too much pride now.
1: It's too much.
0: It's like, why?
1: If that's what's happening, that is too much.
0: I would love for somebody to pick up my kids for me. You know, but thank God my mother moved here, so I do have that helping hand.
1: Yes.
0: But if she wasn't, why wouldn't I take that deal?
1: Come on now.
2: Wow. So, ladies and gentlemen, those of you who are listening to the broadcast, we are talking with Tina Maddox, who is the founder of the Maddox Youth Dance Studio.
1: It's company.
2: And she's going to tell us about something that's happening this weekend. But before she get there, Christique, I'm listening, and I just saw one of the parents said that her daughter started flipping in the yard, and she knew that there was talent there.
1: Mm-hmm. Yes.
2: And because she saw that, she start finding ways to get her involved in gymnastics.
1: Yes.
0: Right.
2: And now this young lady, she's 12 years old, she's on the road to competing for the Olympics.
1: Mm.
2: But she's making a sacrifice. So here it is, like you just said, there are kids who, they can pop, they can lock, they can do it. So they got the skill set.
1: Yes.
2: It's just getting in a environment that can give some structure to their life that takes the dancing, which has so much purpose,
1: yes. mm-hmm.
2: to mold them into the young lady that they can be. And you've seen that.
0: Right. Because even if once they, like, get into, like, middle and high school, let's say, you know, Miss Tina, I want to run track and cheer. I'll go to their meets.
1: Mm.
0: I'll go to the football because dance make them good at that
1: yes.
0: sport.
1: Yes.
0: So it's like, like I had a sophomore who tried out at Rickards, and they automatically put her on varsity because you start off in JV.
2: What is this now? Doing what? Dancing?
0: From dance, you know.
2: And she was with you?
0: She was with me since she was a little girl. And so all my dances that touch different things are great at it.
1: Mm-hmm.
0: You know, and so shout out to Rain. She has a track meet on Saturday. I can't make it, so I'll take it, you know, go to her next.
2: But she's a dancer as well.
0: Yeah, she was a dancer, and so now her niche is track.
1: Yeah.
0: And so I'm very proud of her. Like, I didn't really know because I'd just be everywhere, and the kids was like, you got to see her run.
1: Mm.
0: And I'm like, okay, look at little mama, you know, running. So I don't get mad when they stop.
1: Mm.
0: I tell them, as long as you're doing something,
1: that's
0: I
1: right.
0: will never be mad.
1: That's right. Right.
0: You know, so sometimes when people leave the studio, sometimes the kids and the parents be like, but I still hug them.
1: Yes.
0: You know, because I know sometimes things happen.
2: That was just a door opening, though.
0: Mm-hmm.
2: The studio was a door opening for them to get to the next place.
1: Mm-hmm.
2: That's
1: yeah.
2: amazing.
1: That built her confidence
2: yeah.
0: yes.
1: to redirect her talent into the next place. Especially you better go and do that thing now.
0: Especially when it comes to my heavier set girls.
1: Yes.
0: When I tell you I have two who sent me these long messages when they got into high school, if it wasn't for you encouraging me and investing in me, I wouldn't have the confidence to try out as a cheerleader. Because you don't automatically feel like you have to be small. You know, but I'm big on my heavy girls, because if a heavy girl can move, you finna get house.
1: Okay.
0: You gonna get all the attention. You know, yes. And a lot of times they outdance the little ones. Mm. You know, so I just really invest in, you know, the kids and their health. So before I got here, you know, we served them lunch and, you know, they had the vegetables. And mm-hmm. I was at old school. I need to see a couple of schools eat the vegetables. Mm-hmm. Like, and you can't get up, you know, to, and you know, because again, yeah. And I don't allow Takis, hot nothing at my studio.
1: Mm.
0: So it's just like, you know, because I care about their health also.
1: Yes.
0: You know, so I just do it all in one.
2: Well, this might be a crazy question. Yeah. Is all of this private funding?
1: Mm.
2: Do you have, how do I want to say that, Christine? I mean,
1: Is this publicly funded or private? Are you getting grants or people are paying?
0: People are paying. I would love to get grants. Because like I said, the parents who can't afford it are the ones who have the most talented kids. And like I said earlier, I do have a homeless family. But luckily, I have a donor who's paying for her monthly fee. Yeah. But they're actually homeless. You know?
2: And they're bringing their kid to dance.
0: Because the mother says she needs this.
1: She do.
0: She says she needs this. I don't want her to go on the same path as me. So she needs it. And I said, I got you.
2: I'm not going to get on this soapbox. But I will say that I applaud your efforts. And as me and Christique said, there's so much you do behind the scene that gives so much value to our community and to the population that you serve. And I just feel like, Christy, somehow, some way, we've got to be able to display programs that need grant dollars to help in these high crime areas and in these areas where these children have nothing to do.
1: Well, I think she said it earlier. I'm sorry, y'all know.
2: She's about to cry.
1: I think it's important to just know that, you know, obviously people tend to put government dollars in places of high need, high stuff. But it's not just in those areas. There are families struggling everywhere. There really are. I've never seen it this way. The line of demarcation used to be geographical in terms of you can know where the people who need live. Mm-hmm. But now it's not everywhere. The lines are blurred. Yes. It is everywhere. And you can't just say them people in Southside or them people in Frenchtown or them people. You can't say that.
0: Mm-mm.
1: It's everywhere. Mm-hmm. It's in Kalon. It's in it's in Fort Braden. It's in places you would never imagine it's in.
0: Right.
1: And I think that the key aspect that you're saying is let's begin to lift up these micro catalysts in the community. These folks that are doing the work, they ain't asking for nothing. Mm-hmm. Folks just coming to them for the help or for the opportunity or for experience. But they could use resources.
2: Oh, absolutely.
1: Mm-hmm. And you could say you could use resources.
0: Yes.
1: Talk about what that looks like for you and your company.
0: Well, one of the resources, I said I wasn't, because I like to move in silence, but I'll just go ahead and speak on it. I have one of my parents who watched me for years and what I've done with her daughter. And so she was like, Tina, you're about to start a mentoring program, and I'm going to make sure you do it. I'm going to make sure I help you get the funding, everything, because you don't have to always dance. I don't want to get those girls who, because, you know, some people truly have two left feet. So I don't always have to be around girls who have to dance. I want to get any young lady that want to do something with themselves.
2: Mm.
0: Because I feel like if I know somebody who, you know, if you want to be a nurse, I'm going to find somebody to connect you with that's a nurse. You know, so I try to use whatever resource I have to hook you up. You know, like one of my dancers, she wanted to be a physician's assistant. She just graduated from Rickards High School, so shout out to Tony Slater. And so she told me, and so my best friend in New York, she's a physician's assistant and a GYN. She does a lot of things. And so I was like, you know, so when you're ready, let me know. You know, if you're okay with being in New York, I'm sending you to New York. So whatever avenue I can, you know, help these young ladies, because at the middle school I was at, they found me through my kids. Like, can you tell your mother? Can you? You know, one of them showed up this week, popped up at the studio, and gave me the biggest hug. She cried at graduation because she was going to miss me. She popped up at my studio this week just to say hi, you know, and what she's doing and what she tried out for. And she danced for me. And it's just because these kids at the same time, when they know that you care, you can get on them and they won't get offended. And I actually go in telling them, I'm one of those adults that don't have a point to prove. You know how some people come in when it comes to kids and they want to be authoritative? There's a time and a place for that. I don't have a point to prove to these kids except for that I care about them. You know, so I come in with an open heart and with no judgment. Because if I actually told y'all my life story, you'd be like, you need a movie. You know, so.
2: Wow.
0: So, but just looking at me, hindsight, people are like, oh, y'all don't even know the struggles and what I've been through. And so, you know, but when it comes to kids, I cut it off.
2: Wow.
0: I cut it off. So I'll be in that studio full out. Because them kids also, too, they make me laugh. They don't even let me get out my car good. I'm like, Lord. Lord. And what? So as soon as I'm stepping in, you know, and they want to hang out with me.
1: Yes.
0: You going to the game?
1: Yes.
0: Can we go with you? You know, they already set up a date for us to go to the movie. So it's like, so when people see me, they're like, she don't got no friends. She always hang out with the kids. The kids want to hang out with me because I don't do drama. I just watch it.
2: Wow. Well, let me share this. There's a comment that says, if we don't find something for our children to do, the law will.
0: Oh, big.
2: And then they said, I appreciate your work, madam.
0: Thank you. That is true. Because like I said, I was a science teacher in middle school. And like I said, I was stopped. Because there was a time where the school, you know, had a celebration for kids who made like all season up. And I was like, no, we're not going to do that. We're not going to settle for all season, think it's okay. So a lot of my young men, I would tell them, because they'll be happy, like, oh, as long as I get a D, I'm passing. No. I said, because once you leave high school, what you going to do? I said, this system is setting y'all up to fail and y'all going that path. I said, because think about it, they make more money off of you guys being in jail than being a successful citizen. I said, so I think that's probably why they like me, because I would have them to think about those type of things. And you know, the lead teacher, she was just always tell me, you know, just put their notes on the, you know, projector. And I'm like, no, I'm going to make them read. I'm going to make them listen to me. And because a lot of times they couldn't read or they couldn't spell.
1: Right.
0: So when I'm giving the notes and saying matter, and if a student's like, how you spell matter? They don't know how to spell matter.
1: That's
0: but
1: right.
0: It's just like, no, M-A-T-T. You know, you don't have to do all that. No, I'm going to. Because if I just put it on the board, they're just going to copy and not even understand what they're saying. You know, writing how to spell.
1: Mm-hmm.
0: You know, like I had to sit there and spell out occur, vehicle, in this eighth grade. And so I would make them read. I said, you know, and so one young man, he barely knew how to read. But by the time the end of the school year happened, he was reading. He was so confident because I'm big on, you're not going to embarrass nobody. You're not going to bully. Because if you bully somebody who's trying, I'm going to bully you back. You know, not in a way like, you know, aggressively, but you see what I'm saying? So I was big on, if he's going to try to read, I don't want to hear no giggles. I don't want to hear nothing. So, you know, he would read and he would smile. You know, because he was so happy that by the end of the year, he was reading. Because even though some of these kids might have these 504 plans and IEPs, and I told them, unless you have a true disability, use it as a help and not a hurt. Because some parents, I've learned this with my college dancer till she broke it down to me. Some parents use that program to get a check. To get a check. And it hurts the kid. And it hurts the kids. And then some kids say, well, I don't have to do this today because I got a 504 plan. And my mama, wait, but what's going to happen to that baby when they graduate high school? Because I don't remember filling out an application where it said, do you have a 504 plan and all this great, fabulous stuff? So y'all setting up these kids for failure.
1: I want you to go back. Yes. I want you to go back because I think it needs to be understood what you're saying. This is so basically what she's saying is at the parental level, because of some of the benefits associated with low progress. Mm-hmm. Not, they ain't retarded.
0: No.
1: They just got issues of low progress. Mm-hmm. That low progress is perpetuated in the manner in which they approach their academic progression. And it causes the kids to say, because they have this, if they progress, then they're going to lose this benefit. This is a hot mess.
0: Yeah.
1: And we ain't got enough time to even go. Now, this is the end. We should start it out with this.
2: Yeah. And I think we need to stick a pin in this. I think we need to stick a pin in this because parents are aware that if little Johnny starts learning and starts accelerating, then they're going to lose
1: a check.
2: Mm-hmm. So to keep that check coming, they tell little Johnny and they validate his actions.
0: Yes.
2: And it makes it hard for teachers. This is another subject. Listen, we got about 3 minutes. I want you to talk
1: now
2: about.
1: Now you done dropped the bomb right now. All the comments coming in the comments.
2: Yeah. I want to.
0: And I hope I ain't offending nobody.
2: Oh no. Listen.
1: You're telling the truth.
2: Listen, somebody just said the school promotes. Okay, we're going. Okay, so listen.
0: We cannot put that on the school. It's the parents. I promise you, it's not the schools that just benefit from it. You know what I'm saying? Because it hurts the teachers, hurt the education and level that we can go. So it's not the schools. We cannot do that.
1: It's important for you to say that because I think the schools have enough liability in these conversations, right? Mm-hmm. But with this stuff that you're talking about, look at Doris talking about part two. Listen,
0: I do want to do a part two.
1: This is important. We need to bring somebody in here that can talk about
0: these
1: barriers to success because when you give somebody a check based on that non-progression or those issues, and then the kid starts to go into their natural state of acclimation to the environment and the natural progression into improvement, they still got to be tested to make sure they got them same still issues. Yeah. And if they don't have them, this is I'm sorry, y'all. This is truly... Sorry, y'all. This is the end, but we're going to come back.
2: We're going to come back, and certainly we are so delighted to have had the opportunity to talk with Tina Maddox, who is the founder of the Maddox Youth Dance Studio. And certainly we really, really, really appreciate the work that you're doing, not just with the children in dancing, but the work that you're doing beyond that to help make sure that our children reach a level of success. Now, you got a big event that's happening on Saturday. Tell us a little bit about that and how can people come?
0: Okay, so we're having our annual recital. I believe this is my 10th recital. And it's called Peace, Love, and Soul because we are a soulful company. Mm-hmm. And so it will be at the Moon. Doors open at 4. The show starts at 4:30. Mm-hmm. And then those of you that's interested in having your daughter join, that Monday and the following Monday, I will be having auditions at the studio at 6 p.m. You can also send me a virtual video if you can't attend because, you know, people travel throughout. So those are the two big events that's happening.
2: What's the cost for Saturday?
0: It is $15.10 for kids, but at the door it is $20, so we try to get people to do it in advance. And if you want to buy tickets in advance, I'm at the studio. I pretty much live there.
2: So this is your 10th year?
0: Yes, sir. In my 11th year in business, this is my 10th recital.
2: Okay, for those of you who are listening to the broadcast, it's happening Saturday. Doors open at the Moon at 4. The recital is going to start at 4:30. It's going to be an array of talent on display.
0: My parents, like even the dads, love coming to the recital because my recitals are not boring. I'm telling you, they have a blast. It's a party. Oh, I don't like the, you know, and I get it. I have dance, you know, etiquette, theater etiquette. You know, the clapping, but I tell them these kids worked hard. They heard my mouth all year. Y'all better, all right, you know. Let these babies know that you are here to support their creativity. Wow. Like, just their craft. Like, you just have to be there. So, it's actually really fun.
2: Right. Right. So, listen.
1: I love it.
2: If you cannot stop by the studio, where's the studio located?
0: It's on Appalachia Parkway, close by Target. It's in the Domino's Plaza. So you can catch me up there pretty much from 9 to 10 p.m.
2: Okay, if you can't, and if you can't catch her there, then you can just go ahead on and meet her at the Moon on Saturday. Mm-hmm. Yes. At the door, tickets are $20. You want to make plans to be there. Certainly so much. We want to thank you once again for joining us.
0: Thanks my parents, too. I want to thank all my parents. I love you guys, and thank you for having great kids, too.
1: Listen, wonderful. This was something, and we will be continuing the conversation.
0: Please have me come back.
1: And because I think we started something here in terms of pricking the conscience.
2: Yes.
1: And that's what we're trying to do. We want to save our kids, and we are so just thankful to have these folks in the community like you that understand our people, that know how to handle our people. And what my SCB always say is what comes from the heart.
2: Reach the heart again.
1: What'd he say?
2: Reach the heart again.
1: Yes, it does.
2: So you've heard the heart of Tina Maddox, and certainly looking forward to seeing all of you on Saturday. Just show up in big numbers. Tell her you heard about it on the Greg James Community Show. Tell her the conscious chick pricked your heart and got you out. Until next week, once again, Tina, thank you so much for joining us. And until next week, you tune back in, because guess what? We are talking hot topics here. It's raw. It's real.
0: Yes.
2: It's uncut.
1: Yes, it's Tallahassee.
2: It's Tallahassee. All right, we out. Hey, listen, thank all of y'all.
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1: We got an answer to all night, and it's nobody but the Lord. Now we're going to take you to the country church. 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

0: Beach and the one and only Tight Mike. On Saturday, June 27th, it's a community fellowship fest from 9:30 a.m. to 3 p.m. at the Town of Havana Community Park. 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
1: Hey, Tallahassee, Quincy, and Havana. 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We're Tallahassee's highest praise.
0: Coming up in just a minute, an inspirational word from my good friend, Pastor Otis Young. But first, the latest from the group Fire is called I Can Count on You on the Doc D Show.

I Can Count on You. That's the group Fire, y'all. Got like an Earth, Wind, and Fire feel, you know. What if they meant to do that? Coming up, inspirational word from Pastor Otis Young. But first, Dedrick Haddon. Anybody here? Right here on the Doc D Show.

0: Life be lifing, and you're coming up. Up from the bad relationship, up from the place of depression, up from the lies. Up from the lies. He is the God that will bring you up and then out and then into. Repeat after me. I'm coming up, I'm coming out, and I'm coming into. I prophesy that is in your next. You're coming into a wealthy place, a fruitful place, a flourishing place. This is Apostle O with Kingdom Life, and I'm excited about your future right now.
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Coco, Fantasia, Lil Mo, Endow Me, right here on the Doc D Show, 93 degrees. Rain is expecting in a little bit, probably about 3 hours here locally. So we'll get a few showers today as we go into the weekend. Rain on the forecast for this weekend as well, but the heat won't pass us. Still in the mid-90s for the rest of the week. Feels like it's 102.

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0: Wednesday. We previously talked about how the health of a congregation can affect the offering plate of the church. We received great feedback and sparked intriguing dialogue, so why not go even deeper? The foundational scripture is this, 3 John 1 and 2. Beloved, I wish above all things that thou mayest prosper and be in health, even as thy soul prospereth. Previously, we discussed that the church has difficulty with the above all things part. We are built to sacrifice. Romans 12 and 1 even says we live to sacrifice. But are we sacrificing the wrong thing? In our commitment to the church, from the pulpit to the pew, we have neglected to take care of the crucial intersection between faith and function, and that's our health. Our health is where the spiritual and the natural collide. Yet we wear the neglect of our health as a badge of honor to display the limitless sacrifices we are willing to make for spiritual advancement. Now, knowing that more health issues means less people in the pews and therefore less money in the offering plate, and knowing also that more health issues means less discretionary income and therefore less free will offering above the tithe, let's consider this giving concept. 2 Corinthians 9 and 7, ESV. Each one must give as he has decided in his heart, not reluctantly or under compulsion, for God loves a cheerful giver. If you are under health constraints, big or small, it is inevitably part of your mental calculations when it comes to your money. We posed this to you before. How does this impact your ability to give cheerfully? You may give out of spiritual principle. You may give out of a desire to thank and please God. You may even give out of habit. But are you giving cheerfully? If members of the congregation are not giving cheerfully, how does this affect the spirit that hovers over what is collected? If members are instead giving fearfully, for they don't know if they'll have enough to cover the next doctor's bill, or regrettably because they dipped into their prescription money, or begrudgingly because they've asked God for healing, yet they aren't willing to eat better, drink better, do better, and change their lifestyle to meet this place of healing. What if these spirits, fear, regret, grudge, follow the offering plate instead? How does this affect the seed that is sown? How does this affect the harvest of that seed? 2 Corinthians 9 and 5, Message Version, politely warns us, I want you to have all the time you need to make this offering in your own way. I don't want anything forced or hurried at the last minute. And it continues, remember, a stingy planter gets a stingy crop. A lavish planter gets a lavish crop. I want each of you to take plenty of time to think it over and make up your own mind what you will give. That will protect you against sob stories and arm twisting. So, I ask you, how do you give? How does your congregation give? Does it reflect a station that, above all else, you are able to prosper and be in health even as your souls prosper? Or does it reflect the snowball effect that a body in neglect offers a seed of regret? The choice is up to you. For more conversations on keeping yourself temple fit, grab my new book, Eat, Drink, Do on Amazon. 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I hope today's devotion has challenged your perspective of health by the Bible. Now that you know, share with someone you love. 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

0: I'm scared to ask what we talking about today. You got to take it easy on us today, Nigel. What are we talking about today?
1: Listen, Doc, I done come up with a new word. We got a mama balooza for you because this one done blow mama's mind, okay?
0: It's a what? What you call it?
1: It's a mama balooza.
0: Oh, man. All right, Auntie, what we talking about?
1: All right, Doc, so it's from marrying a worldly woman, and I'm going to just kind of shorten it. His email was long, but he's a 40-year-old man, have a great job, never been married, no kids, strong in the word, haven't dated seriously in 5 years, and was trying to get himself together for Mrs. Wright. He walked into church, so now he met her in church, and he said it was love at first sight. After about 3 weeks of talking to her, he asked her on a date, and they've been dating now a year. So he decides that he pops the question. When he pops the question, everybody in the room stops and look at him like, okay, what's wrong? And so she screams yes, and then she whispers, I need to talk to you. So they leave, and she explains to him that she have a past, and he said, you know, I'm a man, no problem. I don't care about your past. Let's just move on. And she was happy. He was happy. But then, Doc, he did that thing he shouldn't have done. He said, just tell me about it anyway so I know what it is.
0: Uh-oh.
1: He said, why did I ask that question? Well, Doc, she used to be a dancer and not a praise dancer.
0: Wait. Now, that's a mama balooza, whatever you call it. You said not one of them old mime dancers that put the white stuff on your face. It wasn't that.
1: She wasn't wearing the little praise dance, you know, skirt. So okay. Now, when he see her, all he see is that, you know, the image of that and not who she has become. And he's concerned if he's overreacting. Should he go on with the wedding? What is he going to tell his mom? And all this stuff. So, Doc, we got to help this brother out.
0: I know we. You. You, Auntie well, Doc, Mama. Not me.
1: Well, listen, Doc, for one thing, you know, he met her in the church. So one thing I want to say is that sometimes when we look at people and we hear their stories and they don't look like what they've been through. Mm. We have to recognize that the redemption of the Lord is real, first of all.
0: Mm.
1: So she has come into some type of agreement with the Holy Spirit to become a new creature in Christ because he didn't see this on her, okay?
0: Mm.
1: So, but she felt she needed to be honest. So to my nephew, I say, whom the Son sets free is free indeed.
0: Mm.
1: And if he has prayed, remember what I'm saying, Doc. If he prayed about this situation, counseled with his pastor, and his spirit said, go ahead, then go ahead. Because what we have to remember is that we all have come from somewhere. We all have done something. And we can't condemn her for her past because, you know, they say, ye without sin, cast the first stone. I don't think any of us are without sin. So I say to my nephew, Doc, if his spirit is in agreement and he has prayed and the Holy Spirit has said, go forth, my son, and make this woman your wife, then go forth. And everything shall be all right.
0: Auntie Mama, that's well said. Better than I could have said it. But yeah, you're right about that. You know, everyone has a past. May not be your past, but it's a past. And you can't compare what someone else has done to what you've done. Hey, we've all, you know, sinned and come short. So,
1: Yeah.
0: So, you know, this could very well be his soulmate, his you know, lover for life, as Marriage Takes Work segment says it, and he could miss out on that because of some of those human feelings.
1: Yes, because like he said, he met her in the church, and you know, she's a different person now. She doesn't hang in those circles. She doesn't hang with those people. So I would say that allow the Lord to create something new between the two of them because he's obviously created something new in her. And she was honest and forthcoming, you know, and I think that if he loves her and truly loves her and the Holy Spirit has said, go forth, my son, and make this your wife, because it says if the man who finds a wife finds a good thing. So this would be his good thing.
0: Wow. Auntie Mama, that was deep there. That was a good one there, Auntie Mama. How can folks get in contact with you again and send in their scenarios or their questions? Now, the young lady name ain't Diamond, is it?
1: No, it ain't Diamond.
0: Oh, I was just asking.
1: It ain't Precious.
0: I was just asking. How can they get in contact with you, Auntie Mama?
1: Well, they can get in contact with me by email at auntiemama@gmail.com. I'm on Facebook and I'm also on Instagram. And from time to time, you all, I'm putting questions out there. I'm putting scenarios out there. Respond to them. Let's start some dialogue in our community about all types of things and let's see what's going on out there so Auntie Mama can tell you what ails you.
0: I love it. Auntie Mama, can't wait to do it again next week.
1: All right, now. It's a doctor.

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to shout like you got it. And I know the Spurs are doing that because they're shouting like they're going to win again tonight, tonight, tonight. 8:30, we're talking game 3 of the NBA Finals. And the Spurs won a game, so I'm expecting them to win tonight. Right now, the Knicks lead 2-1. We'll see what happens tonight, NBA Finals. It's the Doc D Show. Coming up, we're going to talk about the Carmelo Anthony case. Y'all stay tuned.

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the late, great Kevin Lemons, right here on a wonderful Wednesday on the Doc D Show, IOU. Well, by now, you should have known or read about Carmelo Anthony, the young kid that was, has been convicted of murder. 35 years in prison. That's the sentence. We could talk about the case all day long. You know, we're not going to get into it that way. You can go to our Facebook page, type in Hallelujah 95.3. You'll see it posted there. Grab a little church chat there. You can comment as you please. Keep it respectful. But one thing I will say, I had a conversation with my sons about what we post. This has, you know, I'm not commenting on the case at this time, but I am commenting on how life works and what people can do to paint the image that they want others to see of you. I mean, it doesn't matter if you've been, a honor roll student. You could be, you know, got all these accomplishments at work, be a great speaker, preacher, leader in your at your job, leader at your church, just all of the great accomplishments and accolades and all that good stuff. But if you make a post of maybe of you drinking or being drunk somewhere or you know, in some of our young people's cases, how they will, you know, take pictures holding weapons and a whole bunch of money and all types of things that could, you know, could be in their generation's culture. That's how some of them say that's just what they do. But those posts, and we know this as adults, they don't go anywhere. And even though you may

celebrities nowadays. You know, they'll try to, they'll post something out of emotion and then try to take it down. But I don't care if it's up 10 seconds. You got folks out there that wait for their opportunity to screenshot, right click, copy, and share. Just because you take it down doesn't mean that someone hasn't captured it. And trust me, if you get in trouble, or if, you know, your job, or you go to apply for a promotion, or go and apply for this huge position, folks will go on your social media page and research it and go back in your archives and see the places you've been, the things you've said or posted or commented on, pictures, all types of stuff. And we have to be careful and really teach our young folks what they post may, and it definitely will, follow them the rest of their lives. We see it all the time when situations happen, and the first thing that lawyers or even society as a whole will do is research a person, go back, pull up old pictures and post them, and there you have a judgment already in the eyes of society. Oh, she did it. He did it. Look at this picture. Look at this. Look at what she posted 10 years ago. Oh, she's this. He's that, because of what they did in the past. And it could have been out of a joke. It could have been what you felt at that time. It could have been. But these things that we post don't go anywhere. So I think we're at a time, and really the social media, we didn't have to deal with this when we were younger. We didn't have it. It needs to be social media training with our kids. What they post, what they comment, all of that stuff can be captured, and you never, ever know. It was just recently a pastor tried to sue a movie company. They put out a documentary about this, I'll say the name, y'all know, Freaknik. Yeah. It was a huge party they used to have. Folks go, you know, and they do all sorts of things, dancing on cars, acting, all this kind of stuff, or what have you. And they did all this kind of stuff. But this was years ago. And a pastor now did sue that company, because they put out that documentary and she was on it. And it showed what she did years ago. She lost the case. So that's what she did. That's what she did. So let's be careful of what we post. And I think that we should teach our children social media awareness. What they comment, what they post, what they share on their pages. All of that stuff can ruin their reputation and erase all of the great things that they've done all the way up to that point. Here's Whitney Houston, Look to You, right here on the Doc D Show.

It's the Doc D Show on a wonderful Wednesday. I got some Lisa Paige Brooks. Also, got some Dorothy Norwood right around the corner. Y'all stick around. You know what it is. It's Tallahassee's number one gospel station, holding steady at 94 degrees in the capital city. It's the Doc D Show, 95.3.

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0: me, Matt Page, and the one and only Type Mike. 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
2: 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We're Tallahassee's highest praise.
3: Thank you, Jesus. 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

0: 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Keep both hands on the wheel. We're going to get you through your traffic. Coming up, local news from my good friends at WCTV and a whole lot more. 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

0: Church and the one and only Tight Mike. On Saturday, June 27th, it's a community fellowship fest from 9:30 a.m. to 3 p.m. at the Town of Havana Community Park. 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

0: 95.3 Doc D in the building. Feeling good. I know you are too. You're inside the ride out mix. Did you watch the Tony Awards? Oh, you didn't? Okay. All right. Well, I can't say I didn't. My son is a big Tony Award fan. Of course, he's in the film, and I love saying this because it's true. My son graduated magna cum laude from Florida State University. So he, you know, film and all that kind of good stuff, he's into that. So found myself watching the Tony Awards, which is basically kind of, you know, like theater, plays, things of that nature. You know, I'm a Oscar fan. I watch the Grammys. But Denzel Washington, I noticed that he wasn't in the running. He wasn't even nominated. And he is actually starring in one of the most successful plays going on right now, which is Othello. That's a classic story, William Shakespeare story. He's starring in it. So many anticipated him being nominated as the best leading actor, but he was snubbed. Recently, his wife, who rarely says anything, made a comment, and she basically just said, now see, that's not something you want to ask me. I can't say that I was surprised that they didn't. Kind of, you know, that's a pretty nice way to put it. She also explained that her star-studded family, and includes Tenet star, that's her son, John David, or their son, John David Washington, piano lesson director Malcolm Washington, they said they're kind of used to being shut out of award shows. So, as you know, Denzel, he did win an Oscar back in 2010, I believe. You remember Fences? He won the Tony. I'm saying the Oscar. He won the Tony for the best leading actor in that play. So many thought that he was going to at least be nominated this year for Othello, which he's played before. And it's grossed, it's one of the highest grossing plays at this point. But he wasn't even nominated. Wow. How can you not have Denzel in the mix? All right. More of the best in gospel music right now. Keep Wonderboy Johnson. Hey, Denzel, keep pushing.
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1: 5 years in prison for a fatal stabbing last year. This conviction stems from the April 2025 killing of 17-year-old Austin Metcalf during a high school track meet in the Dallas suburb of Frisco, Texas. While the defense argued the teen acted in self-defense, jurors rejected lesser manslaughter charges after deliberating for just 3 hours Tuesday. Number two, the United States House of Representatives narrowly approved a $70 billion funding bill to supercharge federal immigration enforcement over the next 3 years. The legislation allocates $38 billion to immigration and customs enforcement and $26 billion to the Border Patrol to support this administration's aggressive deportation agenda. To secure the tight 214-212 vote, House leadership entirely removed highly controversial provisions earmarked for White House security and a partisan compensation fund. I'm Sybil Wilkes. Be informed, be empowered.

to Kaylin Carr, closing out the show today on a wonderful Wednesday. It's the Doc D Show. Won't you stick around, because coming up, Mental Health Matters. That's coming up. 7 o'clock, we'll get an inspirational word from my good friend, Pastor Donald Shepherd, over at Watson Temple. And then later on, 8 o'clock, it's the world-famous Soulful Worship. I'm going to be listening, definitely. But around 8:30, I'm going to listen to a Soulful Worship, and I'll be watching NBA Finals. Tonight, game four, NBA Finals, the Knicks and the Spurs. And, of course, the Knicks are up 2-1. So I'm going to be watching that tonight. Until tomorrow, Triple T Thursday. You don't want to miss a minute. I'll be back on the saddle 3 p.m. if it's God's will. Until then, remember, God is the only power. With him, we can do all things. So don't you worry about anything, because everything is going to be all right.

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Your name is above all names.

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My soul say yes. At the name.

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Yes,

0: ask you something. Do you know him?
1: Do you know?
0: Not only that, have you tried him?
1: Have you tried?
0: Well, if you tried him, do you have a report? Ain't

Hey, this is Dr. Anika Fields. Welcome to Mental Health Matters. A recent discussion on workplace bullying has led to questions about bullying in the schools, including cyberbullying, which has to do with using cell phones, emails, websites, and texting. It's probably not surprising to know that just as bullying is widespread in this workplace, it is also widespread in our schools. In fact, it has been said to be the most common form of violence in our society. Today, I will be discussing bullying in elementary school. I will discuss bullying in middle and high school in another segment. Bullying is repeated mistreatment of an individual. According to the National Association of School Psychologists, there are two types of bullying. Direct bullying is overt and includes physical aggression, like hitting and kicking. Verbal aggression, like teasing or racial or sexual comments. And nonverbal aggression, such as threatening gestures. Indirect bullying can be physical, getting someone to assault someone else, or verbal, spreading rumors. Also nonverbal, excluding someone from a group or activity, and cyberbullying. Both boys and girls bully others directly and indirectly, but boys are more likely to use physical types of bullying. Girls are more likely to spread rumors and use social exclusion or isolation, a type of bullying also known as relational aggression. The bully's goal is to gain control over another child through physical or verbal aggression. Direct physical bullying increases in elementary school, peaks in middle school, and declines in high school. Verbal abuse, on the other hand, remains constant. So you may be wondering, why do children bully children? Where do they learn such behavior? The research tells us there are three factors that contribute to this behavior. The first one are family factors. Here, we are looking at the amount of adult supervision the child receives and the bullying behavior that the child observes parents and or siblings exhibiting, and are the bullying the bully, endures from their parents or their older siblings. As stated earlier, the bully's goal is to gain control over another child through physical or verbal aggression. Therefore, bullying gives the bully a sense of power and importance that they may not otherwise have. Another factor has to do with directly with school. If the bullying is ignored by school officials, the bully may very well be inadvertently reinforced for intimidating other children. In his head, he's thinking, oh, I can do anything I want to because there are no consequences to my actions. The last factor is the bully's peers. The National Association of School Psychologists suggests that children may interact in a school or neighborhood peer group that advocates, supports, and promotes bullying behavior. Thus, some children may bully their peers in an effort to fit in, even though they may feel uncomfortable with the behavior. Regarding the child who is bullied, the research tells us these children are fairly insecure, primarily passive, and will not retaliate if they are attacked.
Consequently, bullies often target children who complain, appear physically or emotionally weak, and seek attention from peers. In addition, the research also shows that children who are bullied have a higher prevalence of overprotective parents or school personnel. As a result, they often fail to develop their own effective coping skills. Many of these children long for approval, and even after being rejected, some continue to make ineffective attempts to interact with the bully, according to the National Association of School Psychologists. Many times, parents nor the schools know when a child is a bully or being bullied. Why? Because no one says anything. The bully certainly is not going to say to an adult, "Hey, guess what? I'm a bully." The person who's being bullied has been told or perceives that they better not say anything. And unfortunately, the bystanders many times may feel they will be bullied also if they report this to an adult and the bully finds out. It is very important for parents to know what's going on with their child or children. Let's look at some warning signs from school psychologists that can help in determining if a child may be a bully or someone who is bullied. They say a child may be a bully if they are argumentative, even with adults, and get angry quickly when confronted or challenged. They often refuse to cooperate. They are often very bossy, telling their peers what to do and not to do, and what would happen if they don't do it, or if they do it. They often know how to convince peers to follow. They don't like losing and will try to win, sometimes at any cost. Showing empathy for others is not one of their strong points. In fact, they seldom show empathy. When asked if they have been involved in bullying, they are likely to say no. They enjoy rough physical play. Now, these are signs that a child may be a bully. But please do not conclude that the child is a bully without more facts, especially if only one or two of these stand out. Also, don't ignore the signs just because only one or two stick out. Talk to your child about bullying. Ask if they are involved in bullying. Talk to their teacher and other school officials and ask them to keep an eye open and ears listening for clues or signs. A child may be bullied if their clothes, books, or other belongings are damaged when they come home. They frequently say they lost something or forgot something when asked where is one of their belongings. They start doing poorly in school, especially when they used to do well. They are teary, whiny, or seem sad or moody when they come home from school. They have difficulty sleeping or have bad dreams. They seem anxious or depressed or have low self-esteem and confidence. They don't spend a lot of time with friends. They seem afraid to go to school. They avoid using cell phones or the internet.
the latter making it difficult at times to do homework. They start talking about suicide directly or indirectly. As I indicated a few minutes ago when discussing the warning signs of bullies, these are signs of a child who may be being bullied. Please don't conclude that the child is being bullied without more facts. These could easily be signs that something else is wrong or upsetting your child. Again, talk to your child about bullying. Ask if they are being bullied. Talk to their teacher and other officials and ask them to keep an eye open and ears listening for clues or signs. In addition, if there is something else bothering your child, let your child know you are available to talk with them all the time, anytime. And please keep inquiring about what may be the problem and investigate. It is never too early to consider making an appointment for your child to speak with a mental health professional. Whether you suspect your child is bullying other children, being bullied, or something else is going on. Because a mental health professional is mandated by law to be confidential, the child may feel more at ease speaking with them. However, the counselor will explain to you and your child the limitations of confidentiality. Because your child is a minor, I, as a psychologist, would always explain to the child for which I provide therapy and their parents that I will be telling them never word for word what is discussed in therapy. However, I will tell them what is beneficial for them to know. I will also inform the child of what in the therapy session must be relayed to the parent and will invite the child to sit in if they desire when I talk with the parent. Early intervention is important in order to prevent long-term problems. As I remind you each week, to find a mental health professional in your area, go to www.psychologytoday.com. That's www.psychologytoday.com. God has given you mental health professionals in your area to help you with anything that is going on with you or your child or your friends or your family. Pray and ask God who would be the right fit for your child in this situation. In the Tallahassee area, you can also contact 211 Big Ben for a referral. 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I am Dr. Anika Fields. I hope I have given you some food for thought today. Until next time, be well, stay safe, and remember, mental

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3: I celebrate you because you are unique. Did you know that out of the 7.8 billion people in the world, that there is no one quite like you? Hi, I'm Pastor Donald Shepherd, and I want to remind you that you matter. Your uniqueness is your strength. Placed in God's hand, it can change the world. Let's take the personalities of Peter and Paul, for example. They were influential ministers in the early church, yet different. Peter, y'all know Peter. Peter had a fidgety problem. He was impulsive and quick to respond off the cuff, so to speak. He jumped out of the boat half naked to get to Jesus, who was on the shore. He cut a soldier's ear off when Jesus was taken into custody. He walked on water when others were afraid and were certain that Jesus was a ghost. Jesus never disowned Peter, but utilized his uniqueness for the glory of God. When it mattered most, it was Peter who stood and became the spokesperson for the debut of the Holy Ghost on the day of Pentecost. It was Peter who broke barriers and showed up at Cornelius' home, contrary to the laws of segregation between Jews and Gentiles of that day. Yet Peter was different from Paul. Paul was a deep thinker, one with convictions and well-informed. He was well-educated and acted on the predications of his philosophies. His rigid beliefs led him to terrorize Christians. He felt that they had infiltrated the order of society and must be eradicated. However, God didn't throw him away. On his way to Damascus, where he would disrupt peaceful gatherings of Jesus' followers, God's glory interrupted him, and he was knocked off of his high horse. After his conversion, God used the same zealous personality to win over other deep thinkers. Even today, we enjoy the writings of Paul in half the books of the New Testament in Scripture. God used both Peter and Paul's personalities to make a difference in the world. Furthermore, Paul instructed one of his trainees, Timothy, to not let others belittle him because of his uniqueness. Timothy was a very young man with a heavy task of leading in a problematic church. Paul said to Timothy, "Don't let anyone despise your youth." Despise is in the Greek a word, kataphronio, which means to look down on, to scorn, or to show contempt. We should never look down on others because of their unique characteristics. Now, before I go on with this, I should make note that we should be on the path to our better selves. We can't just say, oh, I cuss out everybody just because that's the way I am. But we should be trying to do better. God did not throw Peter and Paul away. He refined them in his divine will. God uses our uniquenesses. We should be open to him ridding us of things that will hinder our growth in him. We should never look down on others, but realize that God has a special purpose for all of our lives. Philippians 1 and 6 says, he that hath begun a good work in you will perform it until the day of Jesus Christ, or all the way to the end. I don't know about you, but I am me, and I am becoming the best me that I can be. We have to walk a fine line sometimes between healthy self-esteem and arrogance. We have to walk the fine line between humility and self-hate. You matter. I matter. We should also realize that we are not less because we don't possess the talents of others. We can't elevate ourselves by undermining someone else. The best way to handle the gifts of others is to celebrate them. Okay? See, I talk slowly. I have to put my thoughts in order methodically. However, I celebrate others who can just improvise and express themselves at the spur of the moment. It's amazing to me. And I celebrate you. And you know what? You better not count me out, because I'm moving towards my better me. My point is, you matter, and I do too. Together, we can tackle big matters. So, how do we get to the place where everyone is at eye level, where even making the mountains be made low and the valleys being exalted? How do we get to the place where there are no big eyes and little U's? No one who's more valuable than the other. A place where you matter and I matter too. Well, my suggestion is to confirm, to stir, and to defend. We must confirm the abilities in others as God did Moses. Remember, Moses tried to convince God that he was inadequate and was not capable of being a leader because of his speech impediment and because of the things of his past. But God did at least two things to confirm him. He confirmed him through the signs that he was not alone. Isn't it wonderful to know that as we are ourselves, our Almighty God backs us? You can do you, because you matter to God. God also gave Moses his brother Aaron as a spokesperson. As we do us, others will see our sincerity, recognize our needs, and become partners for the cause. Hezekiah Walker, the songwriter, says, I need you, and you need me. We're all a part of God's body. Let's confirm one another. Let's celebrate each other's gifts and supplement each other for greater results. Remember, Paul encouraged Timothy to stir up his gift. Each of us has potential and gifts that should be stirred to greater use. When something is stirred, at least three things happen. What's on the bottom comes to the top. What's good infiltrates what's around it. And its aroma gets sent into the atmosphere. In us lie unique ideas and God-given gifts based on our experiences and set of circumstances. We should stir these things to the top of our consciousness so that others can benefit from what we have to say and to contribute. Stir it up. When we stir up who we are, we infiltrate others and add our color to the mix. This allows us to celebrate our differences and at the same time blend our strengths. Stir it up. As we stir up our gifts, our influence becomes airborne. The fragrance of our culture can be experienced abroad. Stir it up. Stir it up. Someone needs to be encouraged by what you have to offer. You matter. Lastly, let's defend the differences of one another. When I think of defending uniquenesses, I think of the 90-year-old grandmother who protected her grandson in Texas on May 16, 2020. Ty Anders, a 21-year-old black male, was driving on his birthday when he was followed by police. When ordered to pull over for a traffic infraction, he drove two blocks and pulled into the driveway of his grandmother. Because of his past experiences with police, he hesitated when asked to get out of the car. By the time he exited his vehicle, there were a plethora of officers with their guns drawn and making demands on bullhorns. Anders' personality is unique in that he is expressive when excited and emotional when confronted. The 90-year-old woman he calls his granny saw her grandson from within her house, and she saw that he was on the verge of being shot to death. She grabbed her cane and inched her way out onto the lawn in front of police and eventually fell on top of her grandchild, this valuable life that she had known for 21 years. It is an image that I cannot get out of my mind. As she protected her boy, she must have remembered all the times he sat around her table, all of the talks and words she rendered to make him feel special. She knew his dispositions, his mannerisms, and his expressive gestures that others could mistake as threats. And she braved the pain of inflamed and arthritic joints, in order to protect and defend him. That's how Jesus defended our uniquenesses. He came that we might have life and have it more abundantly. Likewise, we should defend the value of others so that the world know that they matter. You do matter. Be you. God has an assignment for your personality. Celebrate the uniquenesses and gifts of others. Stir up what's on the inside of you for God's glory. Fall on top of the gifts that are threatened so that they can live and thrive for the benefit of us all. Because they matter. Because I matter. Because you matter. And don't let anyone tell you differently. You are somebody. And you matter. Let's pray. Father God, in the name of Jesus, Lord, we do thank you that you made us and you made us wonderfully. We are fearfully and wonderfully made. Lord, help me, God, to understand that you've gifted me, Lord, to better this world. And God, we ask, oh God, that you would just help us to be able to celebrate even the gift of others and do our very, very best as you have planned and purposed us to do. In Jesus' precious name we pray. Thank God and amen. You're important. You matter. And I celebrate that.
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3: To make real the promises of democracy, now is the time to rise from the dark and desolate valley of segregation to the sunlit paths of racial justice. Now is the time to lift our nation from the quicksands of racial injustice to the solid rock of brotherhood. Does that sound familiar? Dr. Martin Luther King Jr. said it in 1963 at the March on Washington in his I Have a Dream speech. Dr. King wanted to express to people, as he puts it, the fierce urgency of now. N-O-W, now. Hello, I'm Pastor Donald Shepherd, and I want to inspire you to do your now. I was moved the other day when I looked at the story of Jason Bryant, a young man who was sentenced to 26 years to life in prison. He had made some bad decisions growing up, and he eventually found himself an accomplice to the robbery and murder of a human being. Before his father died of prostate cancer, he had a serious talk with Jason about holding on to hope. Jason explained to his father that at best, he had 25 years before parole and possibility of leaving prison. Jason's father spoke the following words that were life-changing. He said, "I don't care if it's 25 years. I don't care if it's 25 months, 25 days. All you have is this moment. All you have is this moment. Make the most of it. Every day you wake up, find something good to do for you." Jason took those words to heart. He stayed in prison for 20 years, but he made a commitment to seize the moment every day. In prison, Jason started to go to school. He earned a bachelor's degree and two master's degrees. He also trained fellow inmates and helped raise money for a young man outside of prison to go to prep school. Jason is doing his now living. Because of his work while inside prison, his sentence was commuted. He was released and is now working to help other prisoners return to society successfully. You see, it's important to live responsibly now. Responsible now living is different from reckless now living. Reckless now living is to have no regard for the future and to dismiss delayed gratification and consume the moment. However, to live the moment responsibly is to consider the future, consider possibilities, and consider goals, and then act accordingly. Not only means doing now what is necessary to reach a goal, but to also enjoy the process. Why wait to be happy when we can make most of our now? Dr. James Dobson said in his book that happiness is a choice. Rather than blame others for where we are and schedule our happiness for another day when everything is perfect, we can decide to live the moment in an attitude of gratitude. Now is the time to be appreciative. Now is the time to live. Jesus came that we might have life, and not only have life, but have life more abundantly. How is your nowness doing? Several people have addressed the nowness of God. Bishop T.D. Jakes once preached an entire message on the first word of the book of Joshua, 1:1. Now. It starts by saying, now, after the death of Moses, the servant of the Lord. The term now has significant meaning in the Bible. I find that the nowness of God includes at least three forms. Now, marking a point of transition. Now, as an establishment of a state of being, regardless of the development or manifestation. And now, as a call to immediate action. Joshua 1:1 is an example of now marking a time of transition. The children of Israel were going from one era to another, from Moses' administration to that of Joshua, from eating manna in the wilderness to eating the fruit of the promised land. This now recognizes the past and embraces the next chapter. The Hebrew meaning of the word atah, which means at this time. This now recognizes what worked before may not work now. For example, our 33 and 45 records and 8-track tapes cannot work now. We can no longer evangelize the world with a cassette tape. Even CDs are going out of style. We must figure out what we must do now to be effective and relevant. Sometimes God is challenging us to hear him in times of transition. He told the children of Israel to keep the Ark of the Covenant in view because they were going to a new place. Likewise, for us, we are in transition to new leadership, to post-pandemic living, to a new year and era. Now is the time to keep God in view. Now. Now can also establish a sense of value before the manifestation of that value. 1 John 3 and 2 says, "Beloved, now are we the sons of God, and it doth not yet appear what we shall be, but we know that when he shall appear, we shall be like him, for we shall see him as he is, the full manifestation of who we are. May not be visible at this time, but that does not negate the fact that we are the children of God." Prince Harry and Meghan's child, baby Archie, may be now sucking on a bottle, but that doesn't change the fact that he's royalty now. In Greek, this interpretation of the word now is none, which means presently and hereafter and henceforth. It was the noun of the treasure in the field in Matthew 13 and 44 that prompted the man to sell all that he had and purchase the field, though it may have looked unkempt, but because he knew the value of it. It doesn't matter the box or the category that others try to fit you in. Right now, you are somebody special. You are fearfully and wonderfully made. Lastly, our nowness is a call to immediate action. I remember when growing up, our mother would say, "Clean up your room, make up your bed, or fold up those clothes." But every now and then, she would say, "Pick up those clothes now." We would jump up and get to it. Well, now faith calls for immediate action. Remember Noah? He built the ark while people were probably laughing him to scorn. But his nowness saved him when the storm and flood waters came. What should you be doing now? Maybe it's something very small, like hammering a few nails to make a boat. But now is the moment to do it. Take action. Let's not miss out on our now. So, what if you're not where you want to be? Let's have fun getting there. Let's be the end we want to see. Examine your nowness. Are you waiting to be happy? How about naming the blessings of God now? There's so much to be grateful for. Remember that we often find ourselves in transitions. Our nowness helps us to make the leap from the past to what lies before us. We should now keep our eyes on Jesus, who is the author and finisher of our faith. He knows our worth. Even now, though our ideas and dreams may be in the baby stages, we are every bit royal right now because we are the King's children. We have this moment, and like Jason Bryan's father said, we should make the most of it. We should wake up every day and find something good to do. We can start by giving God his due praise right now. Would you pray with me? Father God, in the name of Jesus, Lord, we thank you for now. Lord, we thank you, God, that even right now you love us. Lord, you know our value, even when maybe it's not manifested to many or any. God, now are we the sons of you. We're the daughters of you. And we praise you. We praise you. God, help us and help us again to do what we know we should do, what we can do positively right now. And God, we bless you for it. We give you praise in Jesus' name. Thank God. Amen. God bless you now. I'm Pastor Donald Shepherd. You be blessed.
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4: Happy Wednesday, everybody. I'm Abby Walton in the WCTV newsroom. Here's a look at some of the stories we're following right now. Tallahassee police end their investigation into the city of Tallahassee over alleged fraud in a housing project. The allegations centered around their lead paint abatement program, which included work at apartments on Holton Street. Tallahassee commissioners flagged issues with the project, like only getting and approving a single bidder for the work. A recent audit by the federal government also argues contractors overcharged for work. It's now asking the city to pay back $1 million in grant money. Heated exchanges between city commissioners over the ethics of the project led to Tallahassee police investigating, but they did not find any evidence of fraud schemes. The city has also submitted a notice of its plans to appeal the audit findings. The city argues the contractors they hired and the prices they charged were fair. For the latest news, weather, and sports, make sure you stay with WCTV on air, online, on our WCTV Facebook page, and now through our WCTV News app. From the WCTV Newsroom, I'm Abby Walton.
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What's up? What's up? Hallelujah, fam. It's your girl, DJ KP, and I am back for another Soulful Worship Wednesday. I am so glad you decided to hang out with me tonight. You know your girl always has great music to share. New music is on the way. You can count on that. And of course, your Way Back Wednesday moments. And I got some doozies for y'all this week. Y'all, this has been a very interesting week. On Monday, oh my goodness, y'all, Monday, we had a little bit of an earthquake, and I don't even want to call it an earthquake, but we felt the effects of an earthquake right outside of Cuba, all the way up here in Tallahassee. And it was very unnerving. And it was also very weird because lots of people in my building didn't feel it, and a lot of us did. So it was very, very, very, very interesting indeed. So I hope this is not a harbinger of what